0: six people on board. It strikes trouble once it hits the Ballina Bar, which is this really rough patch of water, and that is when it slips. All six come out of the boat, or they need to make it back to shore. Two of the others, though, they were killed in this incident. A third person was also killed. They were on board that yacht.
1: The Australian dollar is buying 71.6 US cents. This is Air News. Firstly to Rugby League, and the Tigers have confirmed the details of the deal for young fullback Jareem Buller. He spent a four-year extension, which will see him remain at the NRL club until the end of the 2030 season. The Bulldogs are playing down suggestions of a culture problem, despite an airport bungle around their Anzac Day clash against the Broncos. Four players failed to board a team flight. None of them are facing disciplinary action. Anari Tuala says it wasn't a big deal.
2: But I wasn't there, but I think, one of the boys was pretty sick, so a few of the boys just stayed back with him and made sure he was okay.
1: In AFL, the Brisbane Lions say they're working to educate Kobe Evans after he used a homophobic slur during a VFL clash last week. Georgina Winter explains.
3: In a statement, the club says Evans is deeply remorseful and has taken full responsibility for the comment, which was directed at an opponent. The Brisbane side also confirmed Evans apologised several times, both on and off the field. While the club expressed disappointment, they say they are now focused on educating the player.
1: West Coast defender Brandon Stasevich says the team's execution was lacking on the weekend. The Eagles going down to the Tigers by 11 points on Sunday. Stasevich says his side is generating plenty of opportunities.
4: I don't think so much the skill is the issue. I think it's a bit of the connection. It's a lot of the young group that hasn't played a lot of football together. So understanding your teammates is part of it, which happens with experience.
1: West Coast take on Melbourne this weekend at Docklands. Australian Independent Radio News.
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I'll blast him out. He can't half play the bongos. He can't half play the bongos. He's got a record by Billy Joel. He's got a record by

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Been to Miami? Lovely, Miami. Baggage show in Miami. Can't get a lot better. Can't get a lot better in Miami. And get one in Bermondsey, though. That's a nice sound as well, Bermondsey. Can get a lot better. And it sounds nice. Light and bitter, that sounds nice. I like a lot of bitter. Ah, cheers, thanks a lot. Ah, oh, nice one, yeah. All right, what are you having? What are you having, eh? Pina colada. Lovely, hey, you must be sophisticated.

0: Hey, that's an Austin Free Suite.
1: Yeah.
0: I like your music, Senna. Hey, got any Demis Roots? Oh, I like you.

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Were many of you here last night? Yeah! All right. Well, change me shirt anyway. No, I haven't. 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
2: Hello there, I'm Sean Bindley. Donald Trump says United States forces have struck 7 Iranian boats in the Strait of Hormuz as tensions in the vital waterway escalate. The United Arab Emirates is also reporting an Iranian tanker hit its state-owned oil port, which sparked a large fire. Former US Navy Chief William Parker believes it's up to Tehran to pull back on any further military action.
3: I think that's in the hands right now of the Iranians, whether or not they're going to attack those ships that are going through international waters. And if they do, I think it'll be a significant emotional event in their life, and hopefully they won't do that.
2: Meanwhile, NATO is beginning its Iron Wolf 2026 large-scale military drills in Lithuania on the border with Russia. The exercises are aimed at strengthening NATO's eastern flank amidst rising tensions with Russia. Moscow has accused NATO countries of using military drills on land and at sea as a pretext to plan isolation of the Russian enclave region of Kaliningrad. Daria Bondarchuk reports from the Russian capital.
4: NATO's two-week tactical field exercise began in eastern Lithuania on the border with Russia. The drills involve some 2,500 troops and over 300 pieces of equipment, including Air Force helicopters. This is part of NATO's efforts to enhance coordination between the member states as well as partner countries like the United Kingdom. Moscow accused NATO countries of practicing scenarios for isolating the Russian exclave region of Kaliningrad, bordering Lithuania and Poland, in the event of a further escalation in relations between Russia and the West. Daria Bondarchuk, Moscow.
2: The federal opposition is concerned a potential multi-billion dollar tax deduction for working Australians could increase inflation. News Corp is reporting the Albanese government will implement an earned income offset in next week's budget. The change would see all Australians earning a wage or salary receive a one-off payment of up to $300. But Shadow Treasurer Tim Wilson says it could worsen cost of living pressures.
5: We know the consequences. The IMF has said if you go down this path, it will fuel inflation, it will give with one hand and then take even worse and harder with another.
2: Older Australians are facing private health insurance price rises of more than $1,600 from April next year. It comes after the Albanese government scrapped higher rebates for over 65s. Modelling by Private Healthcare Australia has found some retirees could see increases three times higher than younger Australians. All passengers on board a Dutch cruise liner have been instructed to remain inside their cabins to prevent the possible spread of hantavirus, an acute respiratory infection usually spread by rodents. Four Australians are amongst those stranded on the ship, which is currently off the West African coast, as health authorities assess a suspected outbreak of the deadly virus. Three passengers have died after showing symptoms of hantavirus. Two volunteer rescuers are amongst those killed in a marine tragedy off the coast of northern New South Wales. A marine rescue boat rolled in rough conditions while responding to a sinking yacht off the South Ballina breakwall. Four people made it to shore. It's unclear how many people were on board the yacht, which is now broken up and sunk. Police Marine Area Command Superintendent Joe McNulty says their thoughts are with marine rescue, who've lost two people doing their best to save others.
6: Two very good members of the Ballina Marine Rescue Unit, dedicated search and rescue professionals looking after the New South Wales community.
2: This is Air News. In rugby league, Bulldogs forward Jacob Preston insists an Origin call-up is not on his mind as his side looks to find some form in the NRL. Preston says he doesn't mind playing on the left side of the field after being moved from the right at club level. But he's laughed off suggestions. That's a message he's also sending to Blues coach Laurie Daly.
7: Oh, nah, honestly, my main focus right now is just getting wins for the Bulldogs. Honestly, that's, yeah, this week going up there and beating the Dolphins. That's the most important thing right now.
2: The West Tigers have confirmed Jareem Buller has spent a new four-year contract to remain at the club until the end of 2030. In AFL, the West Coast Eagles will be looking to bounce back when they take on the Demons in Melbourne this weekend. West Coast went down to Richmond by 11 points on Sunday. Eagles defender Brandon Stasevich says skill isn't an issue with the team, it's connection between the players.
8: We're generating plenty of opportunities, but yeah, as I said, the method going inside wasn't great. We probably turned the ball over a bit just by our decision making, really, and then not having, you know, not choosing the best option.
2: In surfing, Aussie Ethan Ewing is celebrating gold at the Gold Coast Pro. He's backed up fellow Aussie Steph Gilmore's women's title by taking out the men's final, making it an Aussie double. Ewing says it's a dream come true.
9: Oh, I feel so good. Just winning events is just so hard, man. Like, everyone on tour is just so good. Yeah, all the support's been amazing and just so close to home. It's like, a huge tick off the list.
2: Australian Independent Radio News.

Now I went to see my doctor, but he said my hope is almost gone. He said if you don't get yourself together, you won't be here very long. He said your pulse is real weak and your strength is almost gone. He said I can't do nothing for you. You got to do

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0: 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Is this on? Where did you come from? Hello?
1: 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Catch me this week for the Hot 30 with Matty. 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
2: Hello there, I'm Sean Bindley. The French president has called for a joint Iranian-US reopening of the Strait of Hormuz. Emmanuel Macron said that France would not be participating in the maritime escort plan announced by the US president. Iran has threatened to attack US forces in the contested strait. Ross Cullen reports.
3: The French president criticised the proposed escort plan as not clear, ruling out any French involvement in what Donald Trump has called a humanitarian gesture to guide civilian ships through the Strait of Hormuz. The UK's Maritime Trade Operations Centre said on Monday that due to ongoing regional military operations, ships attempting to transit the contested waterway face critical threats. The choke point has resulted in energy supply issues that are still hitting economies across the world. Ross Cullen, Paris.
2: New laws are being introduced in New South Wales to prevent perpetrators stalking victims and tracking police. Jefferson Shaw reports.
4: A report by the New South Wales Crime Commission found tracking and surveillance devices were being increasingly used for domestic and family violence. The Minns government has announced new laws to criminalise monitoring someone unaware they're being stalked. Current offences require the victims being stalked to fear physical or mental harm to lay charges, creating a loophole if they don't know they're being stalked. The draft laws to be introduced to New South Wales Parliament today would also target the use of tracking devices by organised crime networks.
2: The Queensland Transport Minister says the unions will be to blame for a network-wide shutdown. Union members are taking industrial action from today, with hundreds of services now running on Saturday scheduling. Speculation has been mounting that the entire network could be shut down, but Brett Mickleberg says the RTBU and other unions are the only ones indicating there could be further restrictions.
5: Queensland Rail remain committed to delivering the rail services that Queenslanders rely on, and the only reason we have had to implement these temporary timetable changes here today is because of the actions of the unions, and it needs to stop.
2: Two volunteer rescuers are believed to be amongst the three people who were killed in a boating tragedy off the coast of northern New South Wales. Sasha Foote reports.
6: Police say a search and rescue boat rolled while responding to a yacht in difficulty off the South Ballina breakwall. Three people were killed and another four people made it to shore. They were assessed by paramedics for injuries believed to be non-life threatening. It's still not known how many people were on the yacht, which authorities believe has sunk. A search is resuming for any survivors who may have been on board either vessel.
2: And major crash officers are investigating a fatal crash in Perth South. Alistair Kirkby has the details.
7: Just before 7 o'clock last night, a white Ford Ranger was driving on Nicholson Road in Canning Vale when it collided with a beige Toyota Yaris. The Ford left the road before hitting a tree and then rolling. A man in his 40s who was behind the wheel was critically injured and could not be saved. The driver of the Toyota, a 23-year-old woman, was uninjured. Any witnesses to the crash are being urged to come forward.
2: A CBD nightclub in Melbourne has been set on fire in the early hours of this morning as the city's so-called pub wars rage on. Three teens wearing masks and carrying jerry cans were seen entering the building at around 3:30 before fleeing in a vehicle. Security guard Nathan is employed by the club. He says the spate of attacks on venues is worrying.
8: Our boss contacted us directly and said to just to keep your eyes peeled.
2: This is Air News. In rugby league, Dolphins enforcer Daniel Saifidi has detailed what led to him deciding to immediately retire from the game. The 30-year-old has battled shoulder injuries and multiple surgeries since moving from Newcastle. Saifidi says it was a tough call, but his family comes first.
9: And it was the hardest, but it was also easy too. Now, if I don't have kids, maybe it's different, but and when you're struggling to pick the kids up when you come back from training, it makes the decision pretty easy.
2: And bad news for Cowboys fans, with club doctors confirming Jeremiah Nanai has re-injured his shoulder. The 23-year-old is expected to be sidelined for at least a month. In AFL news, Hawthorn train today, looking to bounce back from their draw against Collingwood. The Hawks face Freo on Thursday night, with both clubs losing just once this season. Dockers defender Luke Ryan says coach Justin Longmuir has been setting a high bar after their lacklustre first quarter against the Western Bulldogs.
10: We wanted our first quarter to be a really good start. We wanted to really impose ourselves, and we did in the complete opposite. We couldn't tackle. Went away at tackle, just getting out-muscled, our strength, and he gave us a good old bake about it and said some interesting words, which helped us. And I think we got better after that, but still not our best.
2: In rugby, the first Wallabies test is less than 2 months away, but Kalani Thomas isn't looking past Friday. The Reds halfback has been key to Queensland's surge up the ladder, but Thomas says he needs to keep delivering in Super Rugby before wearing the gold jersey again.
11: You don't want to be that guy that doesn't play well for Super and then somehow ends up in the team, so you want to try play good week in, week out.
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0: Hello and welcome to Cinemascape, your show on the radio about the movies. This week, we have three new films for you. First, an aging Spanish woman living in Tangier sees her life balance threatened when her daughter wants to sell her apartment. This is Calle Malaga. Then, who would have thought that an eerily secluded old hotel in the middle of Irish gloomy woods could hide dark secrets? Well, this is Hockham. And finally, sometimes living on a remote island doesn't guarantee you can't be affected by the affairs of the world. This is Amrum. And you're listening to Cinemascape. My name is Laurent Clerc, and today I'm joined by Nina Drakalovic. How are you, Nina?
1: Hello, good, thank you.
0: And Ben Trenta Brown, how are you, Ben?
2: Very, very well, thanks.
0: So, Ben, you went international. We've got all our films are very international this week. But first in Spanish, but happening in Tangier.
2: Yes.
0: How was it? Was it hot and nice? And I know there's Carmen Maura in it, and yeah, I just love her so much.
2: It was hot, it was nice. This is a lovely little film. It's a real crowd pleaser of a film, and that's probably evidenced by the fact that it won the Audience Award in the Spotlight section of the Venice Film Festival last year. It's the new film by Moroccan director Mariam Tizani, whose previous film was The Blue Caftan, which, Laurent, you reviewed that on the show a couple of years ago. That's a really lovely film.
0: Beautiful film.
2: Like The Blue Caftan, Calle Malaga was Morocco's submission for the Best International Feature Film Academy Award this year. It's actually Mariam Tizani's third film to receive that honour. But unlike The Blue Caftan, which was predominantly in Arabic, Calle Malaga is predominantly in Spanish. I got the opportunity to see the film at the Europa Film Festival earlier this year. And honestly, it was a film that I basically fit into my schedule because I could. It was a movie to get me between two other movies. It wasn't a movie I saw because I had any, because the subject matter drew me to it. But I saw
0: it. So was it a good surprise?
2: Yeah, I'm actually really, really glad and that I saw it, and really pleased that I saw it. I have a newfound appreciation for Carmen Maura, who is perhaps best known outside of Spain for being in several early films by Pedro Almodóvar, such as What Have I Done to Deserve This, Matador, Law of Desire, and Women on the Edge of a Nervous Breakdown.
0: Which is probably one of her best and one of Almodóvar's very best movie.
2: I'm not that familiar with early Almodóvar, so I need to go back and watch those, and I will now because of Carmen Maura, who is the center of Calle Malaga, in which she plays Maria Angeles, a widow living in Tangier. Her parents fled across the Strait of Gibraltar following the Spanish Civil War and the rise to power of General Franco and his fascists. Maria has lived in Tangier all her life, primarily in a beautiful, beautiful apartment, with easy access to markets and cafes, and it's in that apartment she's expecting to see out the rest of her days, being the home in which she's accumulated years of memories and years of things. The issue is that the apartment is not in Maria's name, for reasons not particularly well explained in the film. The film says it was apparently to make things easier, but I don't understand how that could be the case. Maria's deceased husband put the apartment in the name of her daughter, Clara, played by Marta Itura. Living in Spain and running low on money after a recent divorce, Clara comes to Tangier, where she announces her intention to sell her mother's home without allowing Maria any say in the matter, essentially giving Maria a choice of moving permanently to Spain, a country in which Maria has never lived, or moving into a local aged care facility that caters exclusively to those who are aging and of Spanish descent. Maria chooses the latter, and unsurprisingly, she doesn't take well to the aged care facility. You have the lack of freedom, the imposed grooming for some reason. So she hatches a plan to get out of the aged care facility, get back to her apartment, delay its eventual sale, and to get all of her furniture and belongings back from Absalam, the antique dealer to whom they were sold. Absalam is played by the Moroccan filmmaker Ahmed Boulain, another really, really great performance. The relationship between Maria and Absalam deepens from their initial animosity to a friendship to something more, particularly as he attempts to retrieve Maria's items that have been further on sold to other parties, including her treasured record player. So Carmen Maura nails this.
0: Yeah, I was about to say.
2: Yeah.
0: That's really, I mean, that feels like one of those feel-good movie, especially with aging characters. I think it's a big trend in the past few years, probably because they know that maybe older generations still go a lot to the movies and buy their tickets to go to the cinema.
2: Yeah.
0: But, yeah, and especially with that type of relationships where two cultures are very different, even though she's lived there for a long time. How does that work? How does the chemistry work between those two characters?
2: It works really well. I mean, the film doesn't go particularly deep in the fact that Maria is a woman from a Spanish background, a European background, living in a Muslim African because she has lived there all of her life. She is part of the city. She's part of the community. But still, a lot of the Arabic characters speak Spanish, I think, because of the large Spanish contingent that is in Tangier.
0: It's like when you go to Portugal in some towns and they speak more French than Portugal now.
2: Yeah.
0: Because all our retirees have easy tax access there.
1: It's like the Russians in Montenegro.
0: Exactly. So that's I think every country has their own niche like this.
2: Yeah. Well, look, Maria is a character she's almost impossible not to root for. And that leads me to my one major issue with the film. I don't know what you guys think of the idea of a child selling their parents' apartment out from under them.
0: I think it's obviously a tough thing, but it's also a legal possibility. And I think I think it really depends how they paint the family relationship.
2: Yeah,
0: I know of people who actually emancipated themselves from their parents and divorced from them when they were younger. So that means not all families are all lovey-dovey.
1: So do they go into the relationship between the daughter and the mother?
2: Not to a massive extent. I mean, Carla basically barges in and she's like, the house is being sold, I need the money.
1: Hey, Mum, off you go. But it doesn't explain why, whether they had a fractured relationship. It doesn't go into their history.
2: Not that I can recall. But look, I find the idea of a child selling their aging parents' home out from under them really rather objectionable. So as a character, I couldn't really get on board with Clara. And that's no slight on Marta Etura. She's very good in the film, and to the film's credit, it does attempt to explain the truly difficult financial situation that Clara finds herself in. But when she reappears in the third act, like, it was all I could do not to stand up and yell boo at the screen.
1: So is this a comedy? Is this like a kind of grandma's breaking out?
2: It's a gentle comedy. She breaks out of the HQ home and back into her home. It's about a woman's attempt to keep her home, and it turns into something that becomes about the woman and her relationship to her city and community, and it's really, really lovely.
0: Okay, well, it seems like you found a lot of lovely angles, if not all of them, to this film. So how many stars for you for Calle Málaga?
2: I'll give it 3.5.
0: Okay, well, that's 3.5 stars for Calle Málaga, and we'll be right back.

0: listening to CinemaScape here on Eastside Radio. We've got our second review here with Laurent, ready to go. You saw Hokum, bit of a horror film, this one.
1: Yeah, it's an Irish film, filmed in Ireland, and it's directed by Damien McCarthy, who has made a name for himself as a horror director. He did two really strong horror films called Caveat and Oddity in the past 6 years. And here he just uses Adam Scott, that probably everyone knows from Parks and Recreation and Severance. Yeah. He's a writer, and he decides to scatter the ashes of his parents in the Irish hotel where they actually spend their honeymoon. And so here he comes to Ireland in the middle of very gloomy woods, arriving on the day where it's, you know, almost sunny, probably as it can be in Ireland in a month that is not the middle of July. And the hotel is very old-fashioned, very old-looking, and the honeymoon suite that he wanted to rent is actually condemned because there's a presence there. And so right away we're in a kind of a ghost story. And as night comes, weird things happen, and especially a young woman who works at the hotel, Fiona, played by Florence Hordish, disappears, and Adam Scott, so his character is Om, decides to understand what could have happened, and so he goes back into the hotel because the hotel is closing down for the season, and he goes back and breaks in. And of course, he discovers a lot of mysteries and dark secrets, a presence. It's
0: what's Adam Scott like? Because obviously, people know him. He's such a great actor. He can do such memorable characters, from kind of goofy comedy to existential dread to, you know, comedic kind of asshole. Like he does a lot of these, unique characters. So yeah. What's it like seeing him play serious in a horror film? Like, does he fit the genre?
1: Well, I will admit this is the very first time that I like Adam Scott in a production. He's got those type of personality. There's a few like this actors where his quirky side is really rubbing me the wrong side all the time.
2: Right.
1: And for once, it didn't irritate me, so I was really happy about that. The bad side to that is, I think, and this is where the film for me was a bit short, the jump scares are amazingly good.
2: Yeah, they are.
1: This is really, when they want you to have thrills and chills, they just get it. And the timing is beautiful, and the music and the darkness of the screen works for it, and that eerie Irish environment works for it. But the problem is, emotionally, I'm not attached to Om at all, to the character of Adam Scott.
2: Well, look, I think certainly at the beginning of the film, he is very, very unlikable. He treats the hospital employees very, very badly. He actually commits assault on one of them, and as a result, I'm like, I don't feel too bad about the terrible things that are happening to him. But the film, like, I eventually got on board with him when it becomes like a mystery about what happened to Fiona. Something memorable for me, I saw it in a really packed cinema, and you said that the jump scares, they worked fantastically well. Just the overall atmosphere and the sense that the film creates, it's a really, truly creepy film, and like production design and cinematography within this.
1: And for me, I think that's what makes the film. And unfortunately, it's the lack of emotional link for me left me like I was going through the motions, and every time there was a jump scare, I was just like, oh, you got me again.
2: Yep.
1: So that was really enjoyable. But basically, soon after I left the theatre, I didn't remember what the story was about and what was important for that character to defend, which I think is a shame because all the rest, as you said, the atmosphere is really well mastered in terms of cinematography and soundtrack and sound design. You really feel oppressed in there, and which right at the beginning, you're just like, why do you go to this place? Like, as soon as you see this place, you're just like, I'm not staying.
0: And I'm out.
1: I'm yeah. just like, okay, the honeymoon suite is closed. Sorry, I'm going to...
0: Because of a creepy reason? Yeah, definitely are.
1: I'm going to scatter the ashes outside and let's go. I'm back.
0: So it's a fun... It sounds like it's a fun in the sense of it's an enjoyable, fun, thrilling film to see in the cinema.
1: Yeah, and also it's funny. Like there's a lot of dark humor undertone.
2: It's very dark.
1: That kind of works, and for me that makes it very anchored in the Irish tradition of those type of films, where even the eerie darkness is not completely serious, and that works. So for me it was just really that lack of understanding what's at stake for this character, especially because he's really caring for that Fiona character that he barely met for 5 seconds, and then suddenly it's just like, oh my God, what happened to that person? The hotel is closing down. This is a Shining situation. Everyone's out anyway. So yeah, she's out. Like, so for me, that little link just felt a bit too tiny for me to... Not so much to engage, because I engaged during the film, but to keep the film in the back of my mind, you know, like Heretic or films like that are very atmospheric, but stay with you because the danger and the creepiness is really staying in your mind.
2: Yeah, well, we do see a lot of films, so we
1: probably
2: some of them
1: yes.
2: have to like get pushed out.
1: Yeah, probably.
0: Well, it sounds like you had a fun time regardless, and you enjoyed the film from a horror perspective. How many stars would you give Hokum?
1: I'll give it 3 stars because I think there's for the atmosphere, go for there, and you know, for once, Adam Scott, I could actually enjoy his performance.
0: Wonderful. That's 3 stars out of 5 for Hokum, and we'll be right back after this song.

0: And you're listening to CinemaScape, and you just heard one title of Nena, because we're going to speak German, or not speak German, but talk about German films.
1: Don't make me use my 6 months of German.
0: Am Ruhm, I don't know how to say this in proper German. Nena, what did you think?
1: Oh, Am Ruhm. What a film. So I saw this film as part of the opening of the German Film Festival, which is coming to Sydney 6th of May, so 6th to the 27th of May. This was a media screening. So Am Ruhm is a German film directed by very well-known, well-regarded director Fatih Akin, who is a German-Turkish filmmaker. You may have seen some of his films. I unfortunately have not, but now I'm a fan. He's made films, very famous films, including The Edge of Heaven, which won Best Screenplay at Cannes, and a Golden Globe for Best Foreign Language Film for his film Inner Fade.
0: It was fantastic.
1: And, you know, just so many wins. The Golden Bear, the Berlin Film Festival. I mean, he probably has almost... Well, actually, he has an Oscar. Or not an Oscar, but I'm sure he will very soon.
2: He's actually a really interesting filmmaker, because he absolutely never makes the same film twice.
0: Yeah.
2: All of his films so very different.
1: Well, yeah, I mean, I think this film, not having seen anything previously, unfortunately, but on its own, Am Ruhm is set in the dying days of World War II. It's a German film, and Am Ruhm is an island, so it's an island fishing community, village, what you want to call them, sort of near... Actually, I don't know geographically where it is, but they do mention Hamburg a few times, so I think it's sort of around that area. And, you know, they're, as you sort of expect from a village community, they're a little bit separate, they have their own ways, and there are already from the outset mixed feelings about Hitler and the war and Germany's place in it. So very quickly we sort of get a sense of the polarization. This isn't a 100% all the way with the Führer. This is community that's a little bit separate from the world, and they have their own thoughts, which is an issue for Dear Nanning, who is the title character, who's played by an incredible young actor called Jasper Bilebeck. He's, I think, maybe around 10, 11, 12 years old. And he lives on this island with his mother, his very pregnant mother, his auntie, and his three young siblings. So he's like the oldest sort of male child. And they've escaped from Hamburg. So they've been there for, let's say, 6 months. Their father is SS in the German army fighting in Hamburg, and they are very pro the war. They're all the way with, you know, the Nazi regime. Jasper or Nanning, he is a little junger Volk, like a little, you know, Hitler youth, which causes some, you know, a little bit of ripples in the community, but they understand. Like, it's not something that's just the state of their nation. And so, look, the film unfolds in a not super political way straight away. We have a little bit of these things, but essentially it shows their life. So people are fishing, they're telling stories, they're going to school, but they're a little bit outliers. They're misfits, this family. And very quickly, Hitler dies. It's the end of the war. And that's where things take a little bit of a turn. Not in a big dramatic American way, but in a very subtle unfolding. His mother basically stops eating. She goes into this very deep depressive state, and the mood changes quite, you know, subtly but quickly, in terms of what now? You know, what do people do with these very deeply held beliefs, and those who have essentially been wanting the end of the war and maybe never believed, and how does that sort of, you know, clash in the everyday?
0: Is it shown mostly from the kids' point of view? Because I think some of the best, you know, films about the war, and especially the Second World War, I've been shown through those very young eyes and on a kids' level, and it's just like, what are you adults doing, really? Why are you messing with my life for no reason?
1: Yeah, essentially. So I don't want to give away all the kind of beautiful parts of the plot, but essentially Nanning goes on a very sweet, innocent, child-driven desire to make his mother better. And he takes him, you know, along with him. We go on the journey through the village and meet all the different characters, from, you know, older people who, knew part of his family, back before the days of the war, to people who've stayed in America for different reasons, who are of German descent. You know, it's really quite interesting, and very much so the experience that we understand is through Nanning and him. he doesn't say much, but his eyes and his face just are full of emotion, and we really live through the wonder and also the fear that he suddenly comes across, actually, what is going on? What is this world that I am having to navigate?
0: I think that that's one of the director's, you know, really big strengths, and in his other films it was the same, is he manages to give you a lot of emotional content with minimal performance from his actors. That's the first time I would see him with kids, but I know that in previous films, even with Diane Kruger in The Fade, you know, she was a very disturbed woman, but she didn't give much, and then it gave you power, like, really right back. And I think that's, you know, one of the things he probably knows how to direct actors in that specific way.
1: Yeah, and they're very close shots when someone is talking, when the kid is responding to a situation. It's a flicker of an eye, it's a little movement of a lip, and as you said, we get so much in that. Or we find our own interpretations of those moments. Yeah. And look, I have to say, this isn't a kid's film. And, you know, I think people out there might think, oh God, I want to watch a film about a kid going on a journey through an island. It is not what you think. It's not a Disney, it's not Moana. Like, this is, you know, this is a very deep story. You know, I went and saw someone of German descent, and they talked about their own sort of family and how there's so many stories around that, people who lived similar experiences, and really beautiful, just quite heartbreaking and breathtaking in so many different ways.
0: Okay, well, it looks like you've enjoyed Amrum quite a lot. So how many stars for Amrum for you?
1: I would give it 4 stars.
0: Okay, well, that's 4 stars for Amrum, and we'll be right back. And this is all we have time for in this week's episode of CinemaScape. Today, Ben Trenter-Brown gave Calle Malaga 3.5 out of 5 stars. I, Laurent Clerc, gave Hookem 3 out of 5. And Nina Dracalovic just gave Amrum 4 out of 5. The CinemaScape team acknowledges the Gadigal people on whose land we meet, and the traditional custodians of country throughout Australia, and their connections to land, sea and community. Thanks to my co-presenters, Nina Dracalovic and Ben Trenter-Brown, and to Eastside FM, where we record the show every week. CinemaScape is broadcast across Australia via the Community Radio Network. You've been listening to CinemaScape, and until next time, enjoy your movies!

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2: Hello there, this is Michael Lynch. Well, we should know within the next hour or two whether the Reserve Bank will do as widely expected and deliver its third interest rate rise this year. Former economist with the Victorian Treasury, Leith Van Onselen, says globally Australia is in a very bad place and there's nothing the Treasurer can do.
3: Unfortunately, the last decade compared to other OECD nations, our productivity growth has been appalling. Our growth in real per capita household disposable income has been amongst the lowest in the OECD. So we've gone from being, world-leading economy several decades ago, high productivity growth, world beaters, to basically being complete laggards.
2: Bilateral talks between Prime Minister Albanese and his Japanese counterpart, Sanae Takahashi, have focused on economic challenges in the face of global unrest. Speaking through a translator, Ms. Takahashi, on her first official visit to Australia, says both countries are now working together for the betterment of the region.
4: The effective closure of the Strait of Hormuz has been inflicting enormous impact on the Indo-Pacific. We affirm that Japan and Australia will closely communicate with each other in responding with a sense of urgency.
2: Well, after weeks of arson attacks and violence linked to Melbourne's nightlife, details of a chilling text message have come to light. Venue owners are being threatened by a group dubbed The Ghost, with a text message warning that families, homes and businesses will be targeted. Early today, popular nightclub The La-Di-Da was set alight and a vehicle was seen leaving the building. A security guard employed by the venue says the spate of attacks is a complete mystery, even to those in the business.
5: No one really knows. That's the annoying thing. This is a lot of wishy-washy, could be to do with... I don't know. It could be. Maybe it is. Maybe it's to do with one of the affiliates of the club or something like that. But the owners definitely would have shared it if it was anything to do with them, because they would have cared about our safety, I imagine.
2: Three people are dead, including two rescue volunteers, after two boats ran into trouble off the New South Wales north coast. The incident happened when a marine rescue vessel capsized in heavy conditions while going to the aid of a yacht which had run into trouble near Ballina. Four people made it to shore, and a search continues this hour for any other survivors. Air defences in the United Arab Emirates have intercepted missiles and incoming drone attacks from Iran. The UAE Ministry of Defence says it was intercepting ballistic missiles, cruise missiles and drones across the country, and later reported that three missiles had been intercepted, with a fourth falling into the sea. In other news, a 40-year-old Queensland woman has been charged following investigations into alleged torture and neglect in Logan. State police say a 10-year-old girl was admitted to hospital on February 9, suffering dehydration, critical malnutrition, and significant untreated injuries. Australian researchers believe that tree bark could be used to clean the air we breathe and filter the water we drink. And Donald Trump's approval ratings have fallen to an all-time low, with only 38% of Americans approving of him as president. Now to finance news, and on the back of a rise in oil prices and fears the Iran conflict could intensify again, the All Ords is down 42 points to 88.82, and one Australian dollar is buying 71.59 US cents. This is Air News. As blowout scorelines become a regular occurrence in the NRL, former rugby league star Josh Morris says he fears for the future of State of Origin. Sarah Patterson reports.
6: With set restarts becoming more prevalent, the speed of the game has picked up, and as a result, the amount of points being scored has spiralled. This weekend just gone saw the Sharks become the latest NRL side to score 50 points in a game. Morris, who played 14 games for New South Wales, believes this could negatively impact the NRL's marquee event, telling the Offload podcast that Origin is a grind, played in the toughest arena, and he would rather not see it turn into a score fest. Sarah Patterson, Air Sport.
2: Carlton's former head of football, Brad Lloyd, is urging the Blues to keep evolving and to support captain Patrick Cripps. That comes as best and fairest winner George Hewitt continues to play VFL and is unable to earn a senior recall. The 30-year-old is reportedly frustrated that he hasn't received a clear explanation from the club as to why he can't get a senior game. Footy commentator Matthew Lloyd has told Footy Classified that communication breakdowns can mean the beginning of the end for the coach.
7: If you lose the communication piece with your players, whether they're in or they're out, that's often the reason why coaches lose their position.
2: And Victorian country netball team Echuca United has forfeited a match over the inclusion of a non-binary player. Australian Independent Radio News.
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8: Michael Lynch will be back at 2 to do it again with the news. 6 minutes after 1, 19 degrees, the weatherman said, shower 2, so dodge the drops. Tomorrow, a shower 2 and 17 degrees. Wednesday, showers increasing, an 18-degree max. On Thursday, listen to this one, 10-degree maximum temperature during the day and showers. On Friday, showers and 15. Saturday, 16 degrees with showers. Shower or two on Sunday as well, funnily enough. And 16 degrees for forecast maximum temperature. That's the latest on the weather here on Yarra Valley FM 99.1, your voice of the valley. My name's Bob Burgess. I go by Robert E. Bob on the radio. 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

0: UFO during their Belladonna song. Of course, Belladonna means beautiful lady. And of course, here in the valley, the Belladonna Lily, or the Naked Lady as we call them, has been out nicely for the last couple of weeks, looking fabulous. They call them Naked Ladies because the flower stalk comes up without any leaves around it.
1: We all deserve to feel safe at home. But for some of us, home is not a safe place. Family violence is a pattern of intimidating and controlling behaviour that makes someone feel scared or unsafe. 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It can happen in many types of family or intimate relationships and at any age or stage of life. 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Many people worry that they will be interfering if they step in, or are scared that they might say the wrong thing. You don't need to be an expert to help someone. Simply listening and offering support can make a real difference. 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
0: A Swiss piano player by the name of goes by Ladova, and that's not a real name, that's a stage name. And in 2017, she won the award for the best boogie-woogie piano player in the world. You love that boogie-woogie piano, don't you?

0: one for you, Andrew. A little boogie woogie stomp for you on the piano. Lanover, the Swiss piano player, tickling the ivories there. And she wasn't recorded on a baby grand, well, it sounded like it. She was recorded on a Nord keyboard, which, of course, that's the Swedish keyboards that are the best in the world.
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0: G'day, young Pete. 20 past one is the time. And this coming weekend is going to be a biggie. My goodness me. We've got Mother's Day, of course, on Sunday. And the Healesville Festival returns. The 2026 Healesville Festival, lots of great things happening. And on Sunday, of course, the big family day in Queen's Park from 10 in the morning till 5 in the afternoon. These days, a little entertainment can be expensive for families with, you know, families with mum and dad and the kids. So this is a family day at Queen's Park and you'll be entertained right royally. Two live stages, community market, rides, kids activities, two stages of entertainment. For full program details, you can go to www.healesvillefestival.com.au and find out more about the Healesville Community Festival coming up this coming weekend. Don't miss it, whatever you do.

0: That is a really choice riff. It can only be Brian May, Queen rocking out across Yarra Valley FM territory. Are they the best rock band in the world? Queen fans will tell you that.
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Hey, son, that's Home Free, and it might as well be me. 28 minutes past one on Yarraville FM. Robbie Bob keeping you company till 4 o'clock today. Well, the Japanese Prime Minister, Sanae Takaichi, is visiting Australia at the moment down in Canberra, chatting to Anthony Albanese. This young lady is as smart as a liquor painter, tell you what. And she's what's called a conservative nationalist in Japan. And I think her and I would get on very, very well indeed. Anyway, it's nice to have her visiting. And I wouldn't mind meeting her, actually. She looks kind of cute. Here's Gene McDaniels. Spanish Lace.

Gene McDaniel doing Spanish Light. Bad world claim Australia. 28 minutes to 2 on Yarra Valley FM. Well, Melbourne is once again in the news as the crime capital of Australia. Firebombings on a nightclub last night. Wonder when the New South Wales police are going to catch up with all those firebombing type gangs. And if they do, what will they do with them? That's another problem altogether, isn't it?

0: As a songwriter, singer, there's no one like Lenny Wilson. That's a good song. 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

Hey, gotta love BJ Thompson's song about Mama there. 80 minutes to 2, Mother's Day coming up on Sunday, as a matter of fact. What about Mother's Day? Do you want a little bit of a background on Mother's Day? A lady called Anna Jarvis lost her mum in 1905. She was a socialite in the USA. And she got together with a bunch of her girlfriends and they decided they want to have a special day to celebrate mothers. And so they did that, a party, and celebrated the motherhood and stuff like that. And the president at the time, Woodrow Wilson, got wind of it and decided, what a good idea. And so he made, in 1914, he declared that the second Sunday in May would from now on be Mother's Day. So that's how that came about. That's the American Mother's Day, second Sunday in May. We follow that tradition too. Different thing in the UK where they followed the Mothering Sunday situation, which was a Sunday in Lent.

Dad loved her mum, and it's obvious that her mum loved Dolly as well. Dolly's been singing about her mum and the coat of many colours for about 40 years. It was a great song when it came out. It took country music back to its roots about simple family and faith and matters like that, which were very, very good about mums too. Love to sing about mum. It's 14 to 2. You love your mum, you should do. I love mine. I love mine. She's not here anymore, of course. But she was less than 5 foot tall. Very stoic lady. She was a Queen's nurse in London during the Brits. Had about 400 babies when peddling around on her push bike. Did a great job. And even Ned Kelly loved his mum, so loving your mum is something you really should do. This is Tom Jones.

Now, this is the third hit single for Tom Jones. The first one was It's Not Unusual. The second one was called What's New Pussy Whacker? And the third one, With These Hands, sounding good on Yarra Valley FM. 10 to 2 is the time. It's the Steam radio program right through until 4 o'clock today. Well, President Obama is doing things pretty adventurously. He's going to be in a reality television show pretty soon, being filmed in Alaska. It's one of those, like, survival kind of programs. And he'll be getting survival tips from the one and only Bear Grylls, filmed in Alaska. Good on you, President Obama. That's an exciting thing to do. Alaska, of course, is a long way from the mean streets of the south side of Chicago.

my kind of music there. Yarra Valley FM is all about music. Mark Knopfler of Dire Straits fame playing with one of the most famous country music musicians of all time, Chet Atkins. Apparently they really enjoyed playing music together. Why wouldn't they? 6 minutes to two on Yarra Valley FM. Here's the Statler Brothers.

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2: Hello there, this is Michael Lynch. As part of a multi-billion dollar cash splash in next week's federal budget, Australian workers are expected to receive up to $300. Federal politics editor Michael Packey has more on that.
3: The Albanese government is reportedly planning an earned income offset, which would be available to every person who receives a wage or salary. The one-off measure would be worth up to $300, won't be means-tested, and would roll out from the coming financial year. Prime Minister Anthony Albanese wouldn't be drawn on the issue during a news conference in Queensland.
4: Asking a question about a hypothetical.
3: Opposition leader Angus Taylor won't say if he would support the offset, arguing it seems to be a thought bubble from the government to mask cost of living pressures on families.
5: Deal with the underlying problem here. Out of control inflation, interest rates that keep going up.
3: Next Tuesday's budget will also likely hit property investors as the capital gains tax discount and negative gearing incentives are reined in. Michael Packey reporting.
2: Four Australians are among the passengers confined to their rooms on a Dutch cruise ship off the West African coast amid an outbreak of the deadly hantavirus, from which three people have already died. The World Health Organization is investigating the source of the deadly infection, and infectious diseases expert Dr. Nick Coatsworth says the primary focus will be determining how the virus is being transmitted.
6: We don't know whether it's just spreading from a rat or mice infestation on the ship or whether it's going from person to person, and I guess that's the subject of the investigation.
2: The New South Wales Premier has paid tribute to the heroism of two marine rescue volunteers who've died in an incident off the state's north coast. Sean Bindley reports.
7: Six marine rescue workers were responding to a yacht in difficulty at Ballina when the rescuing vessel capsized. Four people made it to shore, but three died, including two rescue volunteers and one person on the yacht. Chris Minns says emergency service workers do an incredible job to keep people safe and in some cases giving up their spare time to volunteer.
8: I know the Marine Rescue Fraternity, who actually know each other from up and down the coast because they're often in contact with each other via CB radio, will be devastated by the loss of lives, and I want to pay tribute to their heroism, their sense of courage, their public-mindedness.
2: Donald Trump has warned that Iranian forces will be, quote-unquote, blown off the face of the earth if they attempt to target U.S. ships in the Strait of Hormuz or Persian Gulf. Trump previously warned last month that a whole civilization would die unless a deadline he had set was met. Iran's Fars news agency claims two missiles have hit a U.S. Navy vessel after it ignored warnings to weigh anchor, a claim the U.S. has since denied. Well, as it launches its annual Red Shield appeal, the Salvation Army says more Australians are needing help than ever before. The Salvos say more than 20% of parents surveyed by the organisation admit that at some point in the past year, their children had to go without food for the entire day. Volunteer Diane Hill says that's why every dollar donated to the appeal can make a difference.
9: The need has never been greater. And that's why the Salvation Army Red Shield appeal more than ever needs the help of Australians.
2: This is Air News. Aussie boxer Nikita Zhu has faced off with Spanish rival Oscar Diaz ahead of tomorrow night's showdown in Newcastle. The unbeaten Zhu has explained why he loves to step into the ring.
10: I love boxing simply for my ability to just hurt someone. I get to do it legally. This is a little loophole in my psychopathic kind of desires.
2: The Adelaide Crows are hoping the experience they're gaining in close AFL games will hold them in good stead for later in the year. The Crows played in their fifth game decided by single figures last weekend, taking out the showdown by 1 point. Wingman Isaac Cummings says the team is getting used to performing when it counts.
11: We'd probably prefer to be winning games a bit more convincingly, but I think the practice in those modes and those scenarios and obviously the pressure at an all-time high towards the end of those games. So it is good to get a to get some practice for that because, you know, you assume that those are the sort of games we'll see later in the year, hopefully.
2: In the NRL, Dolphins forward Daniel Saifiti has announced his immediate retirement from rugby league. He says this is because he's been unable to fully recover from a serious shoulder injury suffered last year. Australian Independent Radio News.
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13: 19 degrees and showers today, the weatherman says. Let's check tomorrow. Tomorrow, showers easing and 17 degrees. Wednesday, showers increasing again, 18 degrees forecast there. Thursday, showers and a maximum 10 degrees. That's a cool day, Thursday. Might have to get the woolies out for Thursday. 10 degrees maximum and showers prevailing. Starting off with a cool 4 degrees. On Friday, showers and 15 degrees. Saturday, showers and 16 degrees. And Sunday, a shower or two as well. And maximum temperature of 16 degrees. Robert and Bob keeping you company through until 4 o'clock today with the Steam Radio program.

0: a great band, Smokey. Chris Norman's out there. Take a care, my baby. 2:10 on Yarra Valley FM. What was I going to tell you about? I've got some Lulu coming up, a little Lulu song. In the IPL, which is in full swing at the moment in India, Australian players are doing so well. IPL, the Indian Players League, local competition, of course, right throughout India. Teams from all over India. And the market for cricket in India, of course, is huge, and that's why they can pay really good money to international players, but some of the best players in the world playing in the IPL. And as I was saying, the Aussie players, well, they're all playing wonderfully well.
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To love, love, to love. All right, Lulu there singing the song. 2:15 on a Tuesday afternoon. Couldn't have you long on Yarra Valley FM. Well, the Iranian Navy is getting a bit desperate because they've all been sunk by the American force, American ships. But Iran has just released a brand new weapon in the Hormuz Strait. Apparently it's, wait for this, kamikaze dolphins. These have been trained in Russia, these Russian dolphins, kamikaze dolphins, and they carry mines. Kamikaze dolphins with mines. What will they think of next? Here's Robbie Lloyd, the coloured ball.

0: what he did.
1: Baby, let me tell you what he did with just 100 pounds of clay. Did a good job, didn't he? All right, 20 past two on Yarra Valley FM. Coming up, we've got a David Allan Coe song. Because we're going to celebrate that on a Thursday.
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1: David Allan Coe passed away the other day, 86 years of age. He was one of those wild boys from the outlaw days of country in the USA, and quite a unique character too. Matter of fact, the David Allan Coe fans have been called a cult. They were so different, and so was he, of course. And I'll be playing a whole bunch of David Allan Coe songs on Thursday in a program called The Edge Country.

I've answered his questions till I'm blue in the face. There's so many things that time can't erase, so I just tell him the truth.

David Allan Coe wrote the song Single Fathers for his bestie Kid Rock, and they got on really, really well together, apparently. Same kind of crazy, I guess. 24 minutes after 2, Yarra Valley of M. Don't forget, we've got a very big special on David Allan Coe on Thursday afternoon in our Edge of Country program, where we feature all the best of country music. Hey, you want to hear a Janis Joplin song? You do good.

classics. And Miley Cyrus does that in her concerts too. She does a little tribute to Janis and does some Janis songs, and she can handle it very, very well because Miley is tough. 28 minutes past two on Yarra Valley FM. It's the, what do we call this program? Let me think again. Oh, it's Steam Radio. That's right.

0: Everybody loves Merle Haggard singing "That's the Way Love Goes." Honey, 28 minutes to 3 on Yarra Valley FM. What was I going to tell you about? I had something on my mind. Oh, yeah.
1: My daughter was obviously having a few problems. She was drinking a lot, but I knew there was something else going on. I tried to talk to her, but she wouldn't open up. So I told her about Kids Helpline, and she decided to give them a call.
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0: Michael, I never missed that program. Michael plays some very, very interesting music, and boy, does he do the homework on the songs. He tells you who wrote them, when they were first a hit song, and all that kind of stuff. Does a whole big rap on the music he plays, which is really good. Does his homework. Good lad, Michael. 27 and a half minutes to 3 on Yarra Valley FM. Well, there was a story on the news from the Salvation Army spokespeople saying how many people have been asking for assistance in the last couple of months with the situation the way it is with expensive housekeeping and stuff like that. My Salvo friends tell me that there's a million young Australian, million young children living on the edge of poverty. A million Australian children living on the edge of poverty. Whatever happened? When life-

0: Good on you, Leanne. Leanne Rimes there, her version of Bridge Over Troubled Waters. It's kind of an uplifting song, that. Good vibe to it.
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0: Did I tell you about the Healesville Festival coming up this weekend? It's called Healesville Festival 2026. It'll be held right across the Mother's Day weekend from Saturday through Sunday 10. And there's a lot of great stuff going on. What really gets to me is the Sunday Family Day at Queen's Park. This is always great. I remember last year or the year before. It was wonderful. From 10 in the morning till 5 in the afternoon, there's two live stages, community market. There'll be food stalls, I guess, rides, kids' activities, and two stages of entertainment. Yep. For the full program details, you can go to www.healesvillefestival.com.au.
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2: 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And it's $25 per person required. But I'll tell you what, it's going to be a fun night, that's for sure. This coming Saturday, 9th of May.

positive message from young Guy Sebastian. He's a ripper, ain't he? I reckon he's a fair dinkum dinky die beauty bottle of didgeridoo. It's 7 minutes to 3 on Yarra Valley FM. I love to

That's Leanne Womack. For years and years, she was the benchmark as far as country music girl singers was concerned. These days, of course, you got a bit of competition. Okay, got a little bit of saxophone out to news for you at 3 o'clock.

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3: Good afternoon, this is Michael Lynch. The Reserve Bank of Australia is currently meeting in Sydney, and we should know within the hour if interest rates, as widely predicted, will be increased for the third time this year. Next week's federal budget, meanwhile, is shaping up to be pivotal for small and medium businesses, with many saying that it'll heavily influence their approach for the year ahead. 25% of small and medium business owners say they'll expand operations if meaningful new measures are introduced by the Treasurer. However, nearly two-thirds would delay investment and hiring decisions if the budget fails to address key concerns, including cost of living pressures and red tape. MYOB Chief Executive Paul Robson says it's likely to be one of the most consequential budgets of recent times.
4: If the government actually delivers meaningful support, businesses are ready to move, with more than one in four now saying that they would expand their operations. And this indicates that there's an appetite for growth, but it does hinge on the right policy settings.
3: Older Australians could be slugged with health insurance price increases three times higher than their younger counterparts. Sarah Patterson reports.
5: Reflecting the impact of the Albanese government's proposed changes to the private health insurance rebate for people aged over 65, analysis from Private Healthcare Australia shows some retirees face annual increases of more than $1,600. The government is looking to slash the higher rebate currently paid towards health insurance for seniors in order to find around $3 billion in savings for the May budget. Should the policy go ahead, Australians aged 70 and over with gold hospital cover could see their premiums jump by more than 21%.
3: The happier news, however, is that a cancer therapy costing upwards of $200,000 will soon be available at no charge in public hospitals across Australia. The federal program for those suffering multiple myeloma will be rolled out firstly in Victoria. CAR T cell therapy has revolutionised treatment for myeloma, but was previously only available in this country as a trial or overseas at a cost that most people simply couldn't afford. Businesses and organisations across the country are being asked to register their branded sender IDs used at the top of SMS messages. From July, the word unverified will be displayed if a brand is not registered with their telco. ACMA's Samantha York says the new rules are designed to keep consumers safe.
6: We're hoping that this will introduce much more trust. And similarly, on the flip side, if you see a message come through as unverified, just be careful with it.
3: In other news, a 40-year-old Queensland woman has been charged following investigations into alleged torture and neglect in Logan. State police say a 10-year-old girl was admitted to hospital on February 9, suffering dehydration, critical malnutrition, and significant untreated injuries. A West Australian AMA survey reveals that more than 50% of junior doctors have reported experiencing moderate to high burnout and are feeling unsafe on returning to work after being on call overnight. And Australian researchers believe tree bark could be used to clean the air we breathe and filter the water we drink. This is Air News. The storm has confirmed that Tyron Wishart will be out of action for 4 to 6 weeks with an ankle injury. Scans have confirmed that he has a moderate grade syndesmosis. Meantime, Melbourne playmaker Cameron Munster says Craig Bellamy is still one of the best coaches in the game as the team rallies around him following his diagnosis with neurodegenerative disorder. Munster has told 100% Footy the team is doing all it can to support him.
7: I'm not so sure what that lies further for him, but yeah, I definitely definitely still believe in him, and he's still one of the best coaches in the game.
3: James Sicily is expected to play against Fremantle on Thursday after rolling his ankle in the draw against Collingwood. Hawthorn will be taking a near full-strength side to Perth to face the second-place Dockers. Coach Sam Mitchell says he'll be backing his big men, Josh Battle and Tom Barras, against the Dockers' potent forward line.
8: Our intercepting defenders are one of our strengths and weapons, and if teams want to kick long to them, then we will back them in. But if they don't, it's not like that's to say we can't win. So Freo have got a choice whether they want to say, yep, we'll back our talls, because they've obviously got a tall and very potent forward line themselves.
3: Arsenal has been given a big hand in the EPL title race after Manchester City was held to a 3-3 draw against Everton this morning. And Chelsea's disappointing performance in the league has continued after they lost 3-1 at home to Nottingham Forest. Australian Independent Radio News.
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0: G'day, 19 degrees is what we've got due today. A few showers around the place, not too much, just a little spot here and there. Checking tomorrow's weather, showers easing at 17 degrees for forecast max. On Wednesday, showers increasing again, 18 degrees. On Thursday, a maximum of 10 degrees and showers. Friday, showers and 15 degrees. Saturday, showers and 16. Sunday, a shower or two and 16 degrees as well. More news and weather together at 4 this afternoon.

I don't know about you, but I love that little song, When Men Were Men. Yeah, When Men Were Men. I remember when a man could build a house for his family, and a lot of them did, a lot of them did. And there was a thing called owner builder's permits, and you'd get that from your local government, go ahead and build your own house. Of course, they'd keep an eye on you to make sure everything was built correctly and over-engineered to buggery, usually. And those houses are still standing there. A lot of those houses that were built by the man in the house for the family. But what a wonderful feeling, what a wonderful thing for the man and the family to build the house for his family. Bit special, isn't it? It's 12 and a half minutes past 3 on Yarra Valley FM. Good to have you along. Robert, you're up till 4. I thought we might have a Whitney song.

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3: 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We all know our roads have been seriously neglected and need a lot of work to be brought back up to scratch so that they are safe for drivers. 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
5: 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Catch me this week for the Hot 30 with Matty. I'll be counting down the hottest 30 tracks and shaking up the charts. Craig's got the biggest entertainment news, plus I'll be bringing you the freshest music in Australia. 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

0: Tell you what, Baron Neville's vocal cords ever have pups. I want some of them. That's pretty brilliant, I reckon. 23 minutes after three, I was talking about building a bit before, and one of the reasons, I think, a contributing factor to why we don't have enough houses in Australia, enough building projects getting off the ground, is due to regulation. For years and years and years, there have been regulations piling up on each other without sunset clauses, and so it has become almost impossible to get a building project off the ground without spending huge amounts of money on all the compliance stuff. Speaking of compliance, we now have overlays on plans that have to be complied with. We have the fire area overlay, we have the water overlay, the environmental overlay, not to mention the fire stick overlay that checks out the block and everything to make sure it doesn't impinge on any Indigenous sacred sites. It's just too difficult to get a building project off the ground. That could be one of the reasons why we're not getting enough houses built, and there's a real housing crisis. Maybe somebody in government who can do something about it should do something about it.
1: We give sight. We support youth. We provide disaster relief. We address humanitarian needs. We are the Lions, an active global network of men and women who do whatever's necessary to help their local communities make the world a better place. 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To find out how you can join a Lions Club, simply go to lionsclubs.org.au and follow the prompts.
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giving us a big finish. The Red Hot Chili Peppers rocking away in Yarra Valley FM territory. Well, it's coming up 25 minutes to four, and I want to talk a little bit about the round nine in the rugby league. Two of my Queensland teams had great wins. The Cowboys and also the Dolphins had great wins in round nine. Whenever the Queensland teams win, I get a kick out. It makes me feel wonderful for a week.

0: And that's the Bishop Briggs outfit. Not like me to play some top 40, is it? The Bishop Briggs outfit, Run Me Like a River, 22 to 4 on Yarra Valley FM. I love the fights. A lot of people know that. But I love watching really good boxing, really good MMA and UFC and stuff like that. Well, Nikita Zhu, the Butcher, is going to have another fight very shortly. And that's going to be great to watch. I don't play to watch live on special events television. I watch it like a week later on YouTube. There'll be the full fight on there. But Nikita is just great to watch. He takes after his dad more than his brother Tim does. And just a wonderful, wonderful fighter. He's got a knockout punch or two.
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you like that kind of music, make sure that you tune in on Thursday afternoon between 1 and 4 for The Edge of Country. That's a good one, Somewhere in My Broken Heart. You know, people of the feminine persuasion apparently get their hearts broken multiple times in a lifetime. With blokes, you only get one or two goes at that.

0: keeping on.
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0: I try to keep on keeping on. The
1: band is called First Aid Kit, and they're inspired to get into music listening into Emmylou Harris. 3 minutes to four, time I said 10 hours, so I will. Thank you for your company this afternoon between 1 and 4 with the Steam Radio program. Let's do it again next Tuesday afternoon. Sounds like a bit of fun. And don't forget to tune in Thursday afternoon between 1 and 4 for the Edge of Country here on Yarra Valley of M. So I'll say fare thee well. Not goodbye, simply au revoir. I'll catch you on the roundabout. Mind, there you go.
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2: Good afternoon, this is Michael Lynch. Well, as predicted, the Reserve Bank has increased interest rates for the third time this year. The official cash rate has jumped 25 basis points and now sits at 4.35%. Today's increase will add an extra $90 a month to a mortgage of $600,000. Victoria's state budget is to see $2.2 billion being ploughed into disability inclusion programs for every Victorian student in 1,500 government schools. Education Minister Ben Carroll says this means families and students are being supported in their educational journey with a boost for accessible transport for them as well.
3: It's in every single public school across our state under our Labor government. This has meant some 200,000 students have been identified and have had their needs-based assessment and have had all the support they need.
2: The federal opposition says the Albanese government cannot hide from the fact that if it raises property taxes, it's broken an election promise. Next week's budget is expected to see the capital gains tax discount and negative gearing incentives reined in. But ahead of last year's federal election, Labor had promised not to touch the tax breaks. Liberal leader Angus Taylor says the Prime Minister has clearly lied to the public.
4: They promised before the last election that they wouldn't be changing negative gearing and other taxes. They promised it again and again and again. And yet we see today that they're going to break that promise.
2: And the electric vehicle tax discount is to be gradually wound back from next year. Federal politics reporter Nilsen Scott has the details.
5: The growing popularity of the fringe benefits tax exemption for EVs has caused the program's costs to skyrocket to over $1 billion a year. From next April, EVs priced at under $75,000 will keep the full exemption, while luxury models will see the discount reduced to 25%. Within 3 years, that reduction will apply to all electric vehicles. Energy Minister Chris Bowen says the reforms will generate considerable savings.
6: This is very sensible. It's a save for the budget, but it keeps that support going.
5: But Heidi Lee Douglas from Solar Citizen says the incentive should be kept in full for EVs that help ease pressure on the electricity grid.
7: People should use their electric cars as a home battery.
5: The changes will be included in next week's budget. Nelson Scott, Canberra.
2: Two volunteer rescuers are among three people killed in a boating tragedy in the north of New South Wales. This report from Sasha Foote.
8: Six marine and rescue crew members were responding to a yacht in distress at Ballina when the rescue boat capsized in 2.5 metres swell. Two volunteers aged 62 and 78 and the yacht's sole occupant died in the tragedy. Four other injured crew members made it to shore and were assessed by paramedics. Police Marine Area Command Superintendent Joe McNulty says once the swell eases, they'll allow divers to enter the water as part of investigations.
9: We anticipate that probably will be on Thursday.
8: Early investigations suggest the man on board the yacht was not wearing a life jacket. Sasha Foote reporting.
2: Thank you, Sasha. This is Air News. Well, as his side looks to find some form in the NRL, Bulldogs forward Jacob Preston insists that an Origin call-up is not on his mind. Preston says he doesn't mind playing on the left side of the field after being moved from the right at club level. But he's laughed off suggestions that that's a message that he's also sending to Blues coach Laurie Daly.
10: Oh, no, honestly, my main focus right now is just getting wins for the Bulldogs. Honestly, that's, yeah, this week going up there and beating the Dolphins. That's the most important thing right now.
2: Meanwhile, Dolphins forward Daniel Saifiti has announced his immediate retirement from rugby league because he says he's unable to fully recover from a serious shoulder injury suffered last year. In AFL news, Essendon great Matthew Lloyd wants the Bombers to use Whiteboard Gate as motivation.
11: If I was Brad Scott in the coaching, I'd go to some of these players and use it and say, this is what the opposition thinks of you. They do think some of you are selfish and they do think some of you are poor decision makers, and that's what it is. And I'd take it personally if I was on that board and I was seen as a panicker and poor decision maker.
2: In surfing news, Queensland's Ethan Ewing is celebrating Aussie gold at the Gold Coast Pro. The North Stradbroke local has mirrored Steph Gilmore's title-winning antics by taking out the men's final. Ewing says it's a dream come true.
12: Oh, I feel so good. Just winning events is just so hard, man. Like, everyone on tour is just so good. Yeah, all the support's been amazing.
2: Australian Independent Radio News.

0: Hamilton. Report there of two patients. One patient's fallen from a pushbike into a tree, believed to be unconscious. Second patient there with leg injuries.
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Now the good doctor had found a way to make his fame and fortune. He'd invented dehydrated swimming pools in the Nullarbor Plain. Just add water. Now the good doctor was searching high and low across the sands for the essential ingredient. Was it a bird? Was it a plane? Was it an oasis? Was it a mirage? No. It was a drinking well. And the doctor raced to the well and dived in. There he drowned. Which only goes to show that all good doctors should attend the sick and not the well.

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2: I'm Mark Dransfield. Homeowners have been hit with another interest rate hike, the third this year, with the Reserve Bank adding another 25 basis points. The official interest rate now sits at 4.35%, the highest level in 18 months. The RBA argues it had no choice given inflation is creeping back up. Federal Treasurer Jim Chalmers says international factors are mainly to blame for the situation we're in.
3: The budget will play a helpful role in the fight against inflation. We all want to see inflation come down in our economy. We know what's driving it in the near term, the war in the Middle East.
2: An award-winning children's author has pleaded guilty in Fremantle Magistrates Court to multiple child exploitation offences. Chelsea Bowden reports.
4: Craig Silby pleaded guilty to two charges of possessing and distributing child exploitation material. However, prosecutors dropped two other charges, a second count of possession and one of producing child exploitation material. The 43-year-old was first charged in January when police raided his Fremantle home and seized his devices. Mr. Silby remains on bail and will return to court in July ahead of being sentenced.
2: The Royal Commission into Anti-Semitism has heard harrowing accounts from five Jewish mothers. One parent revealed her child went to a costume party where other children joked about dressing up as the Bondi shooters or Hitler. Rena gave evidence to the inquiry and says Jewish children should not feel targeted.
5: Now my children go to school with concrete bollards, making sure that no one's going to ram them with a car, with security fences, security guards. We're not asking for any special treatment. We just want to live like everyone else.
2: A new survey has found Australian travellers are reporting higher satisfaction with international airlines over domestic carriers. Lee Harrison explains.
6: A study of our air travel behaviour between the end of the pandemic and the start of the Iran war has found Aussie customers almost expect less than ideal service as the norm. Of the 4,000 customers surveyed, 55% had experienced a flight delay of at least 15 minutes in the last year. Of those, 95% didn't complain. 48% of respondents believed a complaint wouldn't make any difference. Around the same number said they didn't have the time or energy. The study also found many passengers didn't know how to lodge a submission with the airline. Others were frustrated by confusing and superficial responses. Lee Harrison, Air News.
2: Prolonged exposure to bushfire smoke has been found to increase the risk of serious complications for babies of asthmatic mums. The Hunter Medical Research Institute study found higher exposure was linked to an increased chance of low birth weight, early birth and neonatal intensive care admission. Professor Vanessa Murphy says all pregnant women should take steps to minimise exposure to smoke.
7: Staying indoors with doors and windows shut, with the air conditioning on. They may wish to also consider having a HEPA filter at home or using a mask when outdoors.
2: This is Air News. Carlton is set to be hit with a $75,000 fine by the AFL over the club's handling of Elijah Hollands last month. The fine would be paid to mental health service provider Headspace, which works with young people and their families. Hollands experienced a mental health episode against Collingwood in round six and was later admitted to hospital. Meantime, Collingwood is showing interest in Lachie Neale. The former Brisbane captain is yet to sign a contract extension at the Lions and has been linked with a move back to Western Australia. NRL and Latrell Mitchell has ended his 18-month self-imposed media ban to sing the praises of a Rabbitohs teammate. South winger Campbell Graham will play his 150th NRL match on Saturday night against the Sharks. Mitchell using the milestone for an impromptu media conference.
8: It's a special occasion this week and I only want to talk on special occasions now, so it stretches that. Yeah, look, my thing is just Campbell's been a really good teammate to me for a very long time, and I thought, you know, what better time to come out and have a yarn, and, you know, it's a 150th game.
2: And NRL legend Paul Gallen believes the Perth Bears have failed to do enough to entice players to sign with the new club for next season. Gallen says the Bears have been left behind in the PR stakes by fellow newcomers, the PNG Chiefs. Australian Independent Radio News.
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2: I'm Mark Dransfield. The Reserve Bank has raised interest rates to help cushion rising inflation as a result of the Iran war. The official cash rate has jumped another 25 basis points and now sits at 4.35%. It means those with an average $730,000 mortgage will be slugged an extra $120 a month. RBA Governor Michelle Bullock says she knows households are doing it tough.
3: The board now judges the level of the cash rate to be a bit restrictive, which will help to address the risk that inflation will be higher and more persistent once the current prices shock passes through the economy. This gives the board space to see how the conflict plays out.
2: Older Australians could be slugged with health insurance price hikes three times higher than their younger counterparts. More from Sarah Patterson.
4: Reflecting the impact of the Albanese government's proposed changes to the private health insurance rebate for people aged over 65, analysis from Private Healthcare Australia shows some retirees face annual increases of more than $1,600. The government is looking to slash the higher rebate currently paid towards health insurance for seniors in order to find around $3 billion in savings for the May budget. Should the policy go ahead, Australians aged 70 and over with gold hospital cover could see their premiums jump by more than 21%. Sarah Patterson, Air News.
2: A man has died while trying to evade police in southern New South Wales. His car crossed onto the wrong side of the road about 60 kilometres north of Griffith, hitting another motorist. An innocent woman was hurt and was taken to hospital. A critical incident investigation has been launched. Shocking stories have come to light in the Royal Commission into Anti-Semitism, including one parent who says her children's classmates joked about dressing up as the Bondi shooters. Reporter Jefferson Shaw.
5: A dozen witnesses have been giving evidence to the Royal Commission into Anti-Semitism and Social Cohesion. Among them, Joshua Gompertz, an observing Jew, told the commission on more than one occasion a group would throw eggs at his family on their walk to synagogue, screaming anti-Semitic slurs. The inquiry has also heard a Geelong mother with Jewish heritage give evidence that some of her son's friends joked about dressing up as Hitler or the Bondi shooters for Year 12 muck-up day. The commission has received close to 7,500 submissions, with a final report due at the end of this year. Jefferson Shaw, Sydney.
2: Detectives in Britain are pushing to bring prime suspect Christian Bruckner to the United Kingdom to stand trial for the murder of Madeleine McCann. While German laws could block the handover, Scotland Yard is determined to see the 48-year-old face a judge. The British toddler went missing nearly two decades ago from a Portuguese resort. Air showbiz and Dolly Parton has cancelled her Las Vegas residency again amid ongoing health struggles, but she's let her fans know she's on the mend.
6: The good news is I'm responding really well to meds and treatments, and I'm improving every day. Now, the bad news is it's going to take me a little while before I'm up to stage performance level.
2: And finally, to the Australian share market, the All Ords has closed down 20 points at 89.03. One Australian dollar is buying around 71.14 US cents. This is Air News. The AFL has fined Carlton $75,000 over its handling of Elijah Hollands as he suffered a mid-match mental health episode. League Chief Andrew Dillon says the findings of an investigation relate to the club's processes, not any individuals.
7: There were sufficient visual cues, performance data during the match, and an understanding of Elijah's individual circumstances to indicate that he should have been removed from play earlier than he was. We also determined that the delay in removing Elijah from the field resulted in an outcome that brought the game into into disrepute.
2: NRL and the Storm have confirmed Tyrone Wishart will miss 4 to 6 weeks with an ankle injury. Scans have confirmed he has a moderate grade syndesmosis. Meantime, Melbourne playmaker Cameron Munster says Craig Bellamy is still one of the best coaches in the game as the team rallies around him following his diagnosis with a neurodegenerative disorder. Munster's told 100% Footy the team is doing all they can to support him.
8: I'm not too sure what lies further for him, but I definitely still believe in him, and he's still one of the best coaches in the game.
2: And a Victorian amateur golfer has pulled off an extraordinary feat, 3 holes in 1 in 3 consecutive weeks. Darren McCallum, who plays off a handicap of 11, struck gold at Bannockburn, Ocean Grove and Torquay.
9: That was all during competition, 3 different courses with 3 different partners. Someone told me I was 12 times more likely to win the lotto, which would have been a lot more useful.
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0: Vibes on the Vine with me, Mr. Chudwick. Enjoy the beats on tonight's show. Keep it locked.
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My name is Ethan. We just had there for you the Refuge. The track was Go With It. Now, we have a hell of a show for you coming up tonight. We're going to be diving on into a bit of Parakeet, a bit of Pseudo Mindhive, a bit of Y Street, a bit of Laser Lips, a bit of special guest, the Mundanes, and the band we just heard there, the Refuge. They have a, I say brand new, but I got sent it a little while ago, as is usually the case on this show. I'm a little behind when things are coming out, but they've got a new track coming out that has come out. We're going to be giving that a bit of a spin a little later on. But first, we're going to dive on into a bit of Parakeet. The track is Heavy. Then have Pseudo Mindhive with You Can Run. Y Street with Big John. And we've got Laser Lips who Turn Off the Lights. Parakeet's up first. Track is Heavy. Here we go.

0: Hi, I'm Cindy McLeish, your State Member of Parliament. As your voice in the Victorian Parliament, my job is to listen and work with you to ensure the Yarra Valley and the Upper Yarra remain a great place to live. We all know our roads have been seriously neglected and need a lot of work to be brought back up to scratch so that they are safe for drivers. Whether that's on the Warburton Highway, the Healesville-Kooyarrup Road or the Maroondah Highway, you can bet your bottom dollar that I will continue to push for better roads in this area. 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
3: You're listening to Live to Ground on Yarra Valley FM 99.1. My name is Ethan. We just had there for your Laser Lips. The track was Turn Off the Lights. Before that, we had Y Street with Big John. We had Pseudo Mind Hive with You Can Run. And we kicked off with Parakeet. The track was heavy. Now, of those guys, Y Street actually have a couple of gigs coming up. They're playing on the 9th of May. That's this Saturday. And that's happening in Healesville. They're actually playing the Healesville Festival. So definitely come out. It's always great to have some gigs out this way, out in the northeast. So definitely come out and check them out. And then they've also got a gig on the 15th of May, and that's happening down in Brunswick. They're actually running a bit of a little mini fest themselves, so definitely go and check that out as well. In addition to that, Laser Lips have a gig coming up on the 22nd of May. That's happening down in Fitzroy, so you definitely go and check them out as well. They're a phenomenal live band. I reckon of all the bands that I play on the show, I've probably gone to see Laser Lips more than most, and they're absolutely stunning every time. All right, we're going to dive on into a bit of special guest now. The track is Steel Caps. We then have Among the Restless with Define. We have The Mundanes of Sharp Lies. We have Tudor Club, and the track is Sad Division. Special guest is up first. The track is Steel Caps. Here we go.

You're listening to Live to Ground on Yarra Valley FM 99.1. My name is Ethan. We just had there for you Tudor Club, and the track was Sad Division. Before that, we had The Mundanes with Sharp Lies. We had Among the Restless. The track was Define. We had Special Guest. The track was Steel Caps. Now, we've got a bunch of gigs coming up for these guys. Among the Restless, Tudor Club, The Mundanes, and Special Guest all have gigs. We'll kick off with Special Guest. They've got a gig coming up on the 6th of June, so it's actually the furthest away gig that I've got written down on my little sheet of paper here. It's happening in Footscray, so definitely get around it if you can. I say this a lot, but Special Guest are awesome. Like, there's so much fun to go and see. They're just such a lively and energetic band. They're excellent. Speaking of excellent bands, The Mundanes as well. Actually, their gig is further out because it's on the 26th of the 6th and it's in Fitzroy. And we had The Mundanes in here very recently. They were the last band we had in at the studio and they were phenomenal. They're one of the bands, and I have quite a few, but it shows that I don't actually have very good taste, or at least I'm not very good at picking phenomenal bands by tracks that people send me, because I've been sent The Mundanes tracks and I like their tracks well enough. And I played them on the show a couple of times and they kind of fallen by the wayside a little bit. And then I went to a gig and they opened and they were incredible. And then they came out to the show and it's one of the best gigs we've ever had in the foyer. They were just incredible. So yeah, definitely go and check out The Mundanes. Tudor Club on the 17th of May. They're playing down in Brunswick, so that's not this coming weekend, but the following. So definitely go and check that out. So not this Saturday, but the following. So definitely go and I think it's this Saturday. Might be a Sunday, actually. But definitely go and check them out as well. We've also had them in the studio, and they are pretty cool as well. Among the Restless, they've got a gig on the same day, on the 17th. That's happening down in Richmond. So definitely go check them out as well. All right, we're going to dive into a bit of the noise. The track is Mystery of Fate. We then have Blondhouse with Neglect Yourself, Funky Town Fish with 56 Missed Calls, and we're going to dive on into a little bit of Peach Fuzz, and the track is Nobody's Business But Mine. Track up first is The Noise, Mystery of Fate. And here we go.

You're listening to Live to Round on Yarraville FM 99.1. My name is Ethan. We just had there for you Peach Fuzz, and the track was Nobody's Business But Mine. Before that, we had Funky Town Fish with 56 Missed Calls. We kicked off with The Noise and Mystery Fate, and in there in the middle, we had Blonde House with Neglect Yourself. Now, of those guys, The Noise actually have a gig coming up on the 16th of May. That's happening over in Northcote, so definitely go and check that out. And Funky Town Fish, I swear, every time I open social media, I see Funky Town Fish's name. They are playing so many gigs constantly, it's kind of ridiculous. I've got one written down here, which is on the 10th, which is this Sunday, and that's happening in Thornbury. But I tell you, if I open social media tomorrow, there will be another three. There's always one band, right? And I can't remember who it was for a little while, but at the moment it's Funky Town Fish, where every time you open social media, they're just playing gigs everywhere. They seem to have every gig in every venue, which is kind of amazing. I never know how bands are able to do that. It's just phenomenal. All right. We're going to dive into a bit of the mundanes now. We're going to dive into National Treasure. We then have Among the Restless with Slaves Within the Change. We have The Noise with Look Me in My Face. And then we kick off. And then we've got special guest with Nausea. The mundanes are up first. National Treasure. Here we go.

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My name is Ethan. We just had there for you special guest, and the track was Nausea. Before that, we had a bit of The Noise with Look Me in My Face. We had Among the Restless with Slaves Within the Change. We kicked off with The Mundanes, and the track was National Treasure. Now, we're going to keep the tunes rolling for a second. We're going to dive on into a bit of Lazy Lips. The track is Billionaire. This is actually a live track they played when they were in the studio. We have The King's Poet with State Secrets, Tudor Club with Embers, and Pseudo Mind Hive. The track is Instinct. Lazy Lips up first, and here we go.

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2: 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My name is Ethan. That there was Pseudo Mindhive, and the track was Instinct. Before that, we had Tudor Club with Embers. That was one of my absolute favourite tracks when it was released. I can't remember how I came across it, but I came across that EP that they'd released. Embers was the single. Four tracks, and it was I literally hit play on the EP and I set it to loop and I listened to it probably five times through. It's just had this like excellent energy, like this pump up energy that I absolutely loved. Before that, we had King's Poet with State Secrets and Lazy Lips with Billionaire.

Overthink / Everything, and it's by The Refuge. If you want to overthink something, just think overthink about why it's called overthink, and then there's a / and everything, not overthink everything. Anyway, now that's going to do my head in. We then have Peach Fuzz with Siren and Parakeet with Rat. Special guests up first. The track is Strangers. Here we go.

You're listening to Live to Ground on Yarraville FM 99.1. My name is Ethan. That there was Parakeet and the track was Rat. Before that, we had Peach Fuzz with Siren. We kicked off with Special Guest and the track was Strangers. And in the middle there, we had The Refuge's brand new track, Overthink Everything. Now, The Refuge are one of those bands I'm forever impressed with them. The first tracks of theirs that I got were their Far From Perfect EP, which was their kind of debut EP, and they released it a number of years ago now. And it's still one of my favorite EPs that I play on the show. It's just awesome. And it had a very cohesive sound. That's one of the things that made it so good, was that there were four tracks. You could tell all the tracks apart really, really easily. They were very, very well done tracks, but they all kind of had a sound. They all sounded like they came together as an EP. And as always, whenever you release something like that, you go, well, where do you go from there? Because you can try to do that again, but that can be a bit tough. And the next thing that they released after about 2 years was the track Lynchpin, which was a completely different style. You could still hear remnants. You could still hear parts. You could still hear it was by the same band. But the style, it had gotten heavier. It had gotten bluesier. And then it's kind of gone off in lots of different directions. You get songs like Heart in My Hands, which is probably my favorite track by The Refuge, which is kind of still leaning in that kind of harder old school rock kind of sound to it. And then you get something like Overthink Everything, which is leaning punk, and you get this great blending of different parts of the grand ecosystem that we call rock music, where you get a bit of blues and you get a bit of punk and you get a bit of kind of like 80s alternative rock, and all these things rolled into one, and to create a very, very interesting band with some phenomenal live theatrics. When I saw the release for Heart in My Hands, they were dressed as monks. There was a crowd surfing monk at one point. There were candles and things all over the stage. They'd done it very, very well. And I'm always looking forward to see those guys live. So that's The Refuge, and they're a hell of a band, and that was a hell of a track. Other than that, well, special guests have a gig coming up on the 6th of June. That's happening down in Footscray, so definitely go and check that out if you can. We're going to dive into a bit of Heavy Amber. The track is Crystal Columns. We then have Echo Social Club with Kiss the Pavement. We have The King's Poet with Raveyard, which is probably my favourite track by The King's Poet. And then we've got a little bit of Funky Town Fish, and the track is $3 Wine. Heavy Amber's up first with Crystal Columns, which is their debut single. And here we go.

That was Funky Town Fish. The track was $3 Wine. You're listening to Live to Ground on Yarra Valley FM 99.1. My name is Ethan. Before that, we had The King's Poet, and the track was Raveyard. That is actually my favourite of The King's Poet tracks. It has a vibe to it. There was a song from the early 2010s. I want to say early 2010s, maybe mid 2010s, that I... it's Domino by Jessie J. It kind of has a little bit, it reminds me of that for some reason, and I don't know why. It's just the punch in the chorus, and I love it. It's great. Before that, we had Echo Social Club with Kiss the Pavement. We kicked off with Heavy Amber, and the track was Crystal Columns. That was Heavy Amber's debut single. And I've been keeping an eye out on them since I started the show back in 2022, waiting for them to release a single, and they finally did, and it's awesome. Now, of those guys, what have we got going on? Echo Social Club, we've got a gig coming up on the 14th of May. That's happening down in Northcote, so definitely go and check that out if you can. All right, we're going to dive on into... Oh, actually, Funky Town Fish as well. They got a gig on the 10th, which is this Sunday. They're playing in Thornbury. We're going to jump on into a bit of Peach Fuzz. The track is I Don't Like Roses. We then have The Refuge with Call My Own, Les Lips with Bloody Mary, Pseudo Mind Hive with The Dreamer Burning the Door. Peach Fuzz is up first. The track is I Don't Like Roses. Here we go.

You're listening to Live to Ground on Yarra Valley FM 99.1. My name is Ethan. We just had the For You Shooter and Mindhive, and the track was The Dreamer Burning the Door. Before that, we had Lazy Lips with Bloody Mary. We had The Refuge with Call My Own, and we kicked off with Peach Fuzz, and the track was I Don't Like Roses. Now, of those guys, Lazy Lips have a gig coming up on the 22nd of May. That's happening down in Fitzroy, so you should definitely go and check them out. And I think that's it for the bands we just played there. We're going to keep tunes rolling. We're going to dive into a bit of Parakeet. The track is Still You. Then we have The Mundanes with More. We have Tudor Club with 10 Feet. And then we have Blonde House with The Bandage Became the Scar. Parakeet's up first. The track is Still You. And here we go.

You're listening to Live to Ground on Yarra Valley FM 99.1. My name is Ethan, and we just heard Blondhouse, and the track was The Bandage Became the Scar. Before that, we had Shooter Club with 10 Feet. We had The Mundanes with More. We kicked off there with Parakeet, and the track was Still You. Now, we're almost at that point. We're about to send you off. We're not quite there yet. We're going to dive into a bit more Echo Social Club with Come Close. We have The Refuge with Heart in My Hands, Y Street with Bottle, and Echo Social Club. Oh, now let's swap that around. Let's go a little bit more Blondhouse. The track's going to be Telephone. Echo Social Club's up first. First, the track is Come Close. Here we go.

you're listening to Live to Ground on Yarraville FM 99.1. My name is Ethan. We just had there for you Blonde House. The track was Telephone. Before that, we had Y Street with Bottle. We had The Refuge with Heart in My Hands. And we kicked off with Echo Social Club. And the track was Come Close. It's that point in the evening I'm about to send you off. And tonight, we'll be sending you off with a bit of Funky Town Fish, a bit of Echo Social Club, and a bit of The King's Poet. But before we get to that, we are going to run through some of the gigs that we've got coming up. We've got quite a few. Kick off with Y Street, who on the 9th, they're playing the Hillsville Festival. That is this Saturday. They're playing a gig at 10 p.m. out in Hillsville, so definitely come out. There's a whole bunch of music on that day as well, so definitely come and check out. Pretty much, there's stuff on from basically 1 in the afternoon, so there's always stuff to check out. They're also playing another gig on the 15th of May, and that's happening down in Brunswick, so that's the following week. It's a little bit of a festival of their own. We then have Tudor Club on the 17th of May playing a gig in Brunswick. The Mundanes on the 26th of June, so a little way out, they're playing a gig in Fitzroy. We then have The Noise on the 16th of May in Northcote. Special guest on the 6th of June, in Footscray. It's my brother's birthday. Laser Lips on the 22nd of May in Fitzroy. Funky Town Fish on the 10th of May in Thornbury. Echo Social Club on the 14th of May in Northcote. And Among the Restless playing gig on the 17th of May in Richmond. All right. It's that point in the evening. I'm about to send you off. Tonight, we're going to be sending you off with a bit of Funky Town Fish. The track is Take the Hint. We then have Echo Social Club with Sly Machines and The King's Poet. And the track is Catacombs. Tune in next week. And here we go.

0: 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In this program, you'll be able to find out more about our organisation with this week's edition of Talking Vision. And then in Studio One, hear Vision Australia Radio's weekly look at life from a blind and low vision point of view. To kick off the program, here's Sam with Talking Vision.
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2: Hello everyone, it's great to be here with you. And for the next half hour, we talk matters of blindness and low vision. Welcome to the program. This week we have a very special guest, an international guest. His name is Maximiliano Guerra Morales from the town of La Serena in Chile. He's been working on a bunch of disability initiatives in his hometown, including the Antenna Philharmonic Orchestra, which he is the coordinator of. The orchestra is debuting in Australia later this year during the Latin Festival in July in Sydney. They're playing at the Opera House, and people who are blind or have low vision are warmly encouraged to attend with tactile tours and sighted guides available upon request. Just get in touch with Maxi and he'll sort you out. I hope you enjoy this week's episode of Talking Vision. I started the conversation with Maxi by inviting him to tell us a bit about himself and his work.
3: Hello. How are you? I hope everyone is having a good time. Everyone having a good time with your family, with yourself. I'm going to talk a little bit about myself. So my name is Maximiliano. Maxi for friends, that's okay. I am from Chile. And I left Chile around 8 years. So I went for first time to Germany to live there around 4.5 years. And after that, after my good time in Germany, I come to Australia. And now I'm living here. I'm living in Melbourne from 4.5 years approximately. And very happy to be here. New culture. Here Melbourne is very multicultural. I love that. It's a big Latin community as well, because I'm from Latin America. And also I'm very happy to do this culture exchange with Australians, with Latins, with Asians. So I'm very happy to share all the experience that I have in my life with you guys. And also I have a study mechanical engineer in Chile. So that is my bachelor. Then I went to Germany, and now I'm here very close to start again another studies here in Australia. So I'm going to study sustainability.
2: Oh, wow. About, fantastic.
3: About renewable energy, because that is my way in my career. That is mechanical engineer, and I could like to do an advanced course about that. So I'm going to start in end of May or first week of June.
2: Okay, but you've also got a quite musical side to all the things that you do, and it's a very exciting time in your life, Maxi, where we're talking about the orchestra that you're involved with, and they've got some quite exciting things coming up, and everything's sort of coming together there.
3: Yes, I'm. I'm very excited with this news that is from the orchestra from Chile. The name of the village is Antenna. That is the city of La Serena in Chile, where I come from, where my parents have a small market from 37 years. So all my neighbors know my mom, my father, myself as well. And well, guys, I would like to talk, to introduce yourself a little bit with the orchestra that Sam talk about. Well, this is a project. It's a project that was created around 24 years ago, where we got money from the government, so government funding, and we started with one violin. So we went to buy a different musical instrument to teach without fee for the people in my village. So at this time, around my country, the village was recognized like a danger village. Okay, so my father, that is the first guy that created this project, applied for this government funding to give the guys another way, you know, another way to have another option about life. And from this day start an amazing project. So year by year still develop this project, and we have now 380 people learning music without fee. So we start with one violin, and now we have 387 guys learning without fee. And we have three levels of orchestra. So the basic one, that is kids, that they are for first time taking an instrument, learning a little bit to read music, reading music. And the second one is the young, the teenager orchestra, around 40, 45 guys learning music as well. And we have the other ones, like the main one. And the main one is doing concert for all my country, for Valparaíso. Actually, next week we have two concerts in Viña del Mar, that is a city very close to the capital, that is Santiago in my country, just 45 minutes from Santiago. We have two concerts, okay? So this orchestra, last year, were to do the participating in the festival that is doing in Austria, Vienna, because, guys, I'm gonna put you around the world, okay? Around the world about classic music. Around the world, there are four world festivals, that is New York, UK, Vienna, Austria, and Australia. So Australia, yeah. One is the oldest. This festival is doing in Australia from 34 years. So they have birthday for 34 years. This year is the 34. And never were participating al South American orchestra. So last year we went for first time to Europe, and we were there participating for the Austria festival. But, you know, Sam, without expected it, we just went to Europe to show the people there how is all culture. We never thought about prizes. We never thought about some recognize. Just we went there to live another experience for the guys, for myself, for the people in my village that can see some videos, some photos. That was the goals about our participation in this festival.
2: Okay.
3: But we never expect that, Sam. We got four golden awards in this festival. And then when we come back from the festival to Chile, to our country, all of the people, all of neighbors that we have in our village receive us with balloons, with some signal, you know, like, hey guys, welcome home back, blah, blah, blah. And at this day, Actually, we have a documentary. Maybe after I gonna leave a link here.
2: Yes. Yep. Do that.
3: It's a documentary that are talking about the life of the orchestra in this festival. So when we depart from Chile to Austria, and then was recovering all of this information in that festival, and then when we come back as well. And you can translate, you can choose English subtitles. So it's good for you guys to see the, to follow the story about the that festival. Well, so after this year, a lot of things happened because we jumped to Europe. And now I'm living here and I contact Chris Gibbs, that is the organizer guy here in Australia for the festival. And we start talking, email, message, and then for after, I think, 2 months talking about the how we can come to participate in this festival in Australia, he sent us the formal invitation to be here in Australia. And after that, we start to do the logistic things in our country, in Chile. And we got the permission for the, like, the directory of the orchestra, and also the check, the green check, the green light from the government, from different persons. And now I would like to tell you guys that we come, finally we come to the festival that is happening from 5 July of 2026 to 12 July of 2026. And this festival start with a welcoming. And then the next days, like 6, 7, 8, 9, and 10, we have different activities and 2 performances for the day. So the guys are going to play in 2 different places. And the day number 8, so 8th of July, we're going to play in the Opera House.
2: Oh, my God.
3: Opera House. And it's the first time that one South American orchestra gonna play in the Opera House in this festival, because never before were participating an orchestra in that festival. So we are very, very, very, very excited, Sam. And
2: yes,
3: thank you for the invitation to talk with
2: That's
3: the guys
2: okay.
3: about this story.
2: That's no worries. Sam Colley, and you're listening to Talking Vision on Vision Australia Radio, associated stations of the Radio Reading Network and the Community Radio Network. I hope you enjoyed the first half of that conversation with Maxi. 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You can also find the program on the Vision Australia Radio website. Simply head to varadio.org. That's varadio, all one word, .org. And now back to the second half of my interview with Maxi. Now, Maxi, let's take people back to the first time that we actually crossed paths. We were at the Melbourne Disability Expo in November. You came to chat to us about the experiences you've had with disability and why it's so important for you to involve that component of society, people with disabilities, in your life. Tell us a bit about your experience with others who have disabilities and what you've been able to do with them over the time.
3: So a little bit about myself. So I'm trying to work in myself all the time. Okay, so I try to work in myself to share the vibe that I have, to share my energy that I have. And Sam is talking about the first meeting that we have, and we met in a workshop about disability, and I went there just, you know, about I am a guy that don't believe in expectative. I just trying to go with the flow and see what happened. And then I stopped in the radio and I saw Sam, and we start talking because for me, guys, the life is talk. If we talk more, we know more what another person likes and what another person don't like. So after the first meeting, the second meeting, the third one, the fourth one, we can meet better, and that can be easy for our life and for the life that we are creating with the relationship that we have with different person, with the environment, with animals, with our family, with our friends. So in Chile, there are an organization, the name is Forteza. Okay, Forteza means be strong. Okay, be strong. Like the life. The life is to be strong in different ways. And I'm working with neurodivergent people long time, not just in Forteza, in this organization, not just with Sam, that is my friend, not just with Vietnamese guys that I am involved also in a project in Vietnam. Is work with people that maybe is not recognized with the society that we have now, and maybe people is seeing them like a problem, you know. So I try to see this difference, because everyone is different, so I try to see this different as a challenge. For example, I wanna talk about one family, a special family in Chile. Okay, there are a guy, the name is Agustin. Agustin, for friend, is August. Okay, August is a guy with 93% of cerebral palsy. So the family of him, the family of Agustin, needs to change their life 360 degrees in one day, in 1 minute, when they knew that Agustin was coming with a cerebral palsy. So what happened with these cares? Because no one learned from the life how cares when someone have some disability or some different knowledge or some different neurodivergence knowledge as well. So now I would like to continue working with disability, with neurodivergence guys, but to still work with them, I need to work in all different topics. So for example, the orchestra. The orchestra is a way that we can show the people that from the music, for the way of music, people can be happy, or people can be angry, or people feel different things, different feelings. So that's why this orchestra is just one step in the life, but maybe this step can give 1,000 steps for another people. That's why I talk, guys, with Sam, that from 5 July to 12 July, we gonna be part of this festival in Sydney. This festival is doing in Sydney. And 10 of July, we have a special concert for the Latin community, but everyone is welcoming. Everyone is welcome. Everyone can share with us. But I would like to tell you guys that you are very welcome to come to enjoy the music that we're going to have on this day and to share the vibe. Doesn't matter what condition do you have. We are very welcome. We want to say maybe some jokes, some kidding. We want to hug you. You can listen to the music, even if you can speak Spanish, even if you can speak English, even if you can speak, maybe you can hear. Maybe you can show something that the people can see. Okay?
2: Okay. Now, Maxi, the question I've got for you is about audio description and tactile tours. Have you heard of these before, and how do you see that going with the festival, being able to offer those for people who are blind or have low vision?
3: Yes. For example, this concert that is happening on 10th of July, I would like to give you guys, that the people that are listening now, this podcast, this interview with Sam, I would like to offer you guys three tickets I have to give you guys. And with that music, you can share with us the Latin vibe, because in this concert is for 1 hour, 35 minutes. And we're going to play songs from Chile, from Brazil, from Colombia, for example. Tierra Querida is the name. Peru, Argentina, Ecuador, Mexico. So we're going to have like a Latin performance where you can listen all of these like famous songs for 1 hour, 35 minutes. And then after that, you can share with us your impression, your feeling, because this music have another rhythm. So, for example, for me, when I listen some Latin American music, my body start to move, you know, like to maybe we call sabor in Spanish. We call sabor, and sabor is when you have something like you don't know what's happening, but it start to moving your chest, your shoulder, your legs, and you. That is the music that we're gonna share with you in this in this performance.
2: Well, that's fantastic to hear. I'm very excited to see how that all goes. So we'll definitely be in touch. Maxi, thank you so much. It was great to talk to you today and hear about everything you've been up to.
3: Thank you, Sam. Thank you so much. And guys, also, I'm going to share my channel. I have a channel that I am trying to show the community the entrepreneurship that the people have as well. Also, guys, if you have any disability, any neurodivergence, you are very, very, very, very welcome with me to write me anytime. If I can help you in anything, if I can share with you another experience, I am very, very able to share with you different things and to help. And you can help me as well with my English.
2: Yes, that's
3: thank you
2: right.
3: Thank you so much.
2: That's okay. So that's right. If you would like to get in touch with Maxi, do certainly do that, especially for our listeners out there who are blind or have low vision. They're interested in heading along to the festival in July. If you have any questions or concerns, I'm sure Maxi will be very happy to answer those. Now, Maxi, let's get some contact details for people out there. What's the best way for people to get in touch with you and head to your website?
3: We have an Instagram website. The name is academia.pack. I'm going to spell ACADAMEA. Pack.
2: Perfect.
3: I think. Well, the website is academia.pack. We have Instagram and we have YouTube as well. Because in this podcast, Sam maybe can share with you the Waltz in Matilda performance that we did, because that is an important song for Australians, and we are very respectful with all culture that the people have, and we are ready to play this performance with some a little bit fix of Latin American vibe on Once in Matilda. So maybe Sam can put the link here and you can listen the guys playing Once in Matilda as well.
2: Okay. Now, is there an email people could get in touch with?
3: Yes, the email that I have is maxi_12_g@hotmail.com.
2: C-O-M.
3: Yeah.
2: Wonderful. Oh, Maxi, thank you so much. It was great to chat to you.
3: Thank you. Thank you, Sam. Thank you so much for the opportunity. And thank you guys for listening to me. And I gonna promise you improve my English every time. Thank you so much.
2: And that's all the time we have for today. 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But until next week, it's Sam Cully saying bye for now.
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0: How do you feel if you were forced to live in group accommodation again? 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
1: On today's program, we have Lee Archer and Tristram Peters from Tenant Voice. Welcome to you both. Welcome to Studio One.
2: Thanks, Lizzie. Great to be here.
3: You're likewise. Thanks so much.
1: So before we get into the nitty-gritty, as it were, introduce yourselves and tell us about your role at Tenant Voice. What is it that you do?
2: So I'm the manager of the Tenant Voice program, which is part of the Young Persons in Nursing Homes Alliance. So we've been funded by NDIA to develop a consumer voice for tenants living in SDA or who might want to. We've been going for about 18 months now, and it's a fantastic job. I really love it.
3: Yeah, and I'm Tristram. So I am the facilitator for Queensland for Tenant Voice. So importantly, I have lived experience of disability. I'm an NDIS participant living in SDA myself. So it's been an amazing opportunity to hear from my state, Queensland, around what matters to them when it comes to SDA and housing.
1: Just for the listeners that might not be aware, can you just clarify what SDA is?
3: So SDA is Specialist Disability Accommodation. So it's a particular housing model for NDIS participants. There's a number of different ways in which it can be configured. So I'm currently in a one-to-one. So I live in a two-bedroom apartment with an on-site concierge that supports me. So yeah, a really innovative way for NDIS participants, people with disabilities, to find housing options that suit them.
1: How did Tenant Voice first come about, and what was happening that made people realise that this group was needed?
2: So I've been working in this area for about 10 years, and it was suggested that about 28,000 people who are currently on NDIS payments would need a housing model that suited them to live independently. And it's part of the tail end of deinstitutionalising Australia, which the NDIA has done very well in a very short time. They don't get much credit for the amazing kind of leap forward they've made for shutting most of the disability institutions across Australia. So that meant that there was a gap in terms of how to support people to live independently. So the idea of SDA was born, and it's for people with high support needs who might need up to about, from about 8 to 24 hour support needs per day. And when we developed it, it became obvious quite quickly that people would need a bit of support to live independently and to make that housing model work. So the Tenant Voice came about because in my work I realised that people with a disability weren't being listened to. The providers were out there, they were building properties that weren't suitable for people. Part of the design of SDA is the group of tenants had to choose a provider together, but there were no resources out there that assisted people to do that. So there was a real gap needed to actually support people with a disability to live in SDA in the best way possible.
1: Tristram, before you joined Tenant Voice, what was your line of work and how did you get involved?
3: Yeah, so I've been working in the NDIS for a long period of time. My background is in marketing, so I've been sort of working to demystify all the complexities of the NDIS and explain it in much simpler everyday terms. And, you know, that background coupled with the fact that I am an SDA resident myself made me really passionate about jumping on board with Tenant Voice and lending my experience. I suppose from a personal lens, I always wanted to move out of home by the age of 30. I never thought that would be possible. Then the NDIS rolled around and I snuck in by 3 months. I moved in just before my 30th birthday. But one of the things that I realised when I was going through that process is how complicated and complex it actually is to get the end goal of living in your own place. So with that personal experience and my marketing background, I just saw it as a great fit and I've loved every minute of it.
1: What kinds of issues or concerns do tenants most commonly raise with you?
2: Oh, it's such a

0: big question, Lizzie. So there's a real range from the kind of experiences that every tenant has about their relationship with the landlord, which are, you know, the bread and butter of tenancy across Australia, to really complicated and quite awful experiences for people living in SDA. And we'll talk about the forced sharing in a bit, but the experiences with the design of apartments is that a lot of the developers that have built these properties haven't really understood the disability needs for the person that will be living there. So if you look on Housing Hub, which is like the realestate.com for disability housing, you will see every single property cupboards that are too high for the person with a disability to rent. So there are basic design flaws about the way that the properties have been built for people with a disability. You need vital repairs to your property because of your disability that just aren't being done, and people not accessing their appeal rights across the state to make sure that appeals are done. The way that services are delivered across the properties is a lot of people who are living in this bundle of housing have to share on-site supports with other tenants, and who gets the service when? Is you imagine having to decide between 10 different people about when you get your shower. So there are really complicated impacts of this kind of sharing model. It means that people's day-to-day experience isn't as independent as they would like. And even basic things about entering the property, you know, can you enter the property from both your apartment and from outside on the street into the property by yourself? A lot of people with a disability are telling us they can't even get in the front door without a support worker, which means that you need somebody with you when you're out in the community rather than being doing that independently. So there are a lot of kind of complexities that haven't really been sorted out yet.
1: Yeah, and I guess this is sort of stuff that people don't really think about. I imagine people in the everyday public would be pretty shocked when they hear about this sort of thing.
0: What we hear from the people in our reference groups, so we've got reference groups across Victoria, New South Wales and Queensland, which are made up of people living in SDA. And we just hear that people are so exhausted by admin that things like, you know, oh, I can't reach that shelf. Oh, I can't get into the house without a support worker are just, you know, they're really big issues, but they are nothing compared to, you know, the weight of bureaucracy and admin and the kind of things that people with a disability experience day to day. They don't get the service and attention that they deserve because life's pretty hard to start with.
1: Absolutely. So we're going to get to the forced sharing now. You recently published an article called SDA Tenants or Cellmates. What prompted you to write that article?
0: I have from so many different people that when you go through the process of applying for SDA is that the NDIA will recognise that you have high support needs and yes, you qualify to live in this SDA model of housing, but you can share with somebody else. And it struck me as being completely different from the way that most Australians would expect to live their life. Is most Australians expect that they would choose who they live with, even if you're going through a period where you might not be earning that much, that you still have the opportunity to share with whoever you want to, rather than being shoved into an apartment where somebody else decides how many people you live with and who they are. And it is completely outside the experience of most Australians, except for if they're in prison or if they're in aged care. So disability has a long history of institutionalising people. We've done it in, you know, the big kind of asylums that people were forced into up until, you know, the 1980s really. And then in group homes, people have been forced into sharing accommodation that has not been through their choice with little opportunity to select who they want to live with. And then we're just replicating that model under this scheme as well, deciding that people with a disability don't have the same rights as other Australians to choose who they live with. And it doesn't get much airtime. And most Australians wouldn't accept it.
1: So Tristram, you could answer this next question. The article talks about people sometimes being required to share SDA housing with strangers. What are some of the challenges that that can create for tenants?
2: Yeah, so obviously the NDIS is underpinned by this notion of choice control, and by stripping a participant of that choice, it then forces them into situations where their safety might be at risk and also just, you know, what they want out of their living arrangement. So I have had conversations with reference group members and others that, you know, they've been put in a particular shared environment where there's been a flatmate, another tenant who's had specific behaviours that poses a risk to them. So a couple of the people I've spoken to have a form of muscular dystrophy, can't defend themselves. And so they were at risk of being attacked. And unfortunately, a couple of them were. So that safety component is really key. We need to ensure that people feel safe living in their homes. There's so much trauma wrapped up in having a disability already. To then put them in a situation where more trauma might arise is obviously a very challenging thing. But moving beyond that, it's also just a basic human right that we have the choice to live with who we want to, where we want to. And we just need to recognise that at the forefront in any conversation when we're talking about SDA and other housing arrangements.
1: So you say you've had experience in SDA. If you feel comfortable, can you tell us with some of the challenges that you faced personally?
2: Yeah, absolutely. So when I first applied to become an SDA resident, I was actually given a 1-3 outcome. So that was the NDIA saying that they wanted me to live with others. I did not want to do that. I work a lot of the time remotely from home, so I needed a space where I could do what I needed to and, you know, work quietly and so on and so forth. So I actually had to go and lobby the NDIA and get ministers involved and all that sort of thing to make that possible. So it was a long bureaucratic process to get the residents that I wanted. Finally, I did that. But that's not to say there hasn't been other further challenges that have popped up over time. So one of the big ones for me is, you know, I have a backup generator that runs all my automations. That's broken a few times. Replacements for that have taken 2 months to come. So that means I then rely on my support workers more often, which strips me of my independence. And then the other thing is just around the overall design. So, you know, like Lee mentioned, having cupboards that are too high. My microwave nook is on the floor, so there's no way in the world that I'm ever going to be able to reach that. But then also not just, you know, the dwelling itself, it's also the environment around it. So what things can we do to improve my access, you know, having paths that are accessible nearby, having public transport that's accessible nearby. It's a full picture. It's not just my apartment, but so much more than that. And yeah, like Lee said, we need to make sure that we can get in the home, that I can get in my home, as well as looking and making sure the home's accessible too.
1: So NDIS tends to pride itself on giving people with disability choice and control. From your perspective, how much choice do people currently have when it comes to who they live with in SDA?
2: The reality is that both what I've experienced and what I'm hearing from reference group members is that choice is becoming harder and harder to obtain. So I suppose by default, we're not given what we want, so we're going to have to go and fight for it. We have to have an immense administrative burden of paperwork to sort of show why we deserve what we're choosing. It's the sad reality that, you know, the amount of time it takes to evidence what we need and what we want is just adding an immense weight to what's already a very difficult experience. So, yeah, I mean, I don't want to be too pessimistic, but yeah, that choice is becoming more and more harder to come by.
1: See, I'm hearing a lot of words like you have to justify, you know, you have to do all this paperwork. What is the NDIA's attitude towards the challenges that SDA residents are currently facing?
0: It's such a complicated area, and I feel like we haven't actually articulated how exceptional SDA is for a lot of people. Like, I feel like we need to actually reinforce what a life-changing experience it is for people to be able to live independently out there in the community. People have been able to live independently from aged care that have been warehoused in aged care for years and years. They've been able to leave the family home like Tris has. They've been able to leave social housing. People have been able to move out of legacy group homes for the first time. So it's been a really incredible opportunity for most people who live in SDA, but not for everyone. And the difficulty is trying to work out how to bring that experience of, you know, an incredible achievement for people to live the life they want to live and make it the same for everyone. And it's difficult to engage the NDIA in the discussions about it because a lot of the SDA has been left to the market. So I think behind this has been that, yes, we've realised that the NDIA has to find housing solutions for a small amount of people, only about 40,000 people. And in order to do that, they've left it to the market to decide what they should build. And a lot of people who have been involved in building SDA, either the money people or the developers, have never met a person with a disability, have never asked them what it is that they want. So I think some of the failure in policy here is not really engaging with the consumer, which is what a market should do if you're really talking about market forces, to build what people want. Because if you don't build what people want,
3: they're not going to buy it. That applies across the whole of capitalism. So I think that that's the spot where there's been a bit of a failure by the sector of understanding how to build for people with a disability in a way that they want to, and NDIA deciding whether they've got the responsibility to steward the market or whether it should be left up to the market to build and let the consumer choose. And it's, you know, a policy kind of, you know, point across the whole of the NDIA about, you know, who has responsibility for markets, what they deliver, as we've seen in the last week when we've been talking about registered providers.
1: So do you think then that the current SDA model is prioritising funding and efficiency over people's independence and preferences then?
3: Oh, that's such a big question. So when the SDA first started, and if you look on a table, you can see that you can build 1, 2, 3-bedroom apartments. You can build a bigger home with up to 5 bedrooms. And if you look at the price point on that table, you can see that you get the most money if you build a 5-bedroom home. So I think that the providers look at that and decide, yep, I'm going to build that because that's my greatest return, without actually understanding what it is that people want. So I think that that's been one of the pressure points, is that the people who are out there building don't understand the market and how people want to live. So I think that that's the kind of, you know, the issue really, in terms of, you know, not having a great understanding of, you know, how the scheme works and people wanting to live independently compared to what a provider can actually get on paper, a return for what they build.
1: Are there not stringent laws in place as to how you have to design your buildings and things like that?
3: Yes, but that doesn't mean that they meet people's needs. So there are particular kind of, you know, levels of build that you have to subscribe to, like the design standards for SDA. But that doesn't necessarily mean that they meet the needs of the person. Say you build a property for somebody and you're building a 1-bedroom apartment for a person to live by themselves, and you're building it as one of 10 accessible properties in a block of 100. So it means that you've got quite a small footprint of what you're trying to build, but you build it according to the SDA design standards. But that doesn't mean that that person has a property that meets their needs. So if you have a lot of, say, continence supplies, where do you put them? Just because it's been built to the standard doesn't mean that it's got enough storage for you to be able to live in your house properly. Or if you have a second wheelchair, if you're a sports person and you have your day-to-day wheelchair and then you have your one for performance out on the weekend doing whatever sport it is that you're doing, where do you put that second chair? So there are a lot of day-to-day living pressures that arise from living in an SDA property that actually aren't covered by the design standards. But you would know, if you are a developer that had talked to a person with a disability about what their needs are, that actually living in that apartment is quite different from what the design standards suggest.
1: So who's creating these design standards, and do you think it comes down to the fact that they haven't had the lived experience of disability to be able to make those decisions?
3: I think so, and it's just, I feel like I've said this for the last 10 years, is that if you don't ask people what they want and how they want to live, you're not going to build something that people want. It's just like a massive failure of the scheme to not make sure that people who are building properties actually understand the need of the consumer. So who has responsibility for that? It's, you know, about whether the agency has responsible for market stewardship or not. I think there's divided opinion out there, depending on your political perspective. But, you know, there's just been a real gap in terms of, you know, the ideas of the design standards, which are fine, but don't meet the needs of the people with a disability.
1: I also read in the article that Senator Steeljohn weighed in on this particular issue. Just remind our listeners of what exactly it was that he had to say.
3: He framed it so beautifully, because while we've been talking about, you know, having the choice to live with who you want to in the circumstances that you choose isn't just like a nice kind of idea that everybody should subscribe to. It's part of our obligations under the UN Human Rights of People with a Disability, which Australia is a signatory to. And he said it's a civil rights fight that we have yet to have. It was a very profoundly moving thing for him to understand that it's not people with a disability expecting the world. It is that we have agreed that people with a disability get to choose how they live and with whom they live, in the same way that most Australians take for granted. So I loved how he was able to kind of, you know, sum it up in that kind of rights language. It's a civil rights issue. People with a disability should choose who they live with.
1: So I guess I'll frame this question to both of you. What kind of policies or changes would you like to see implemented when it comes to the SDA model?
2: What a beautiful question. Look, I think that following on from what Lee said around the Senator's messaging, Australia is a signatory to the United Nations Conventions on the Rights of Persons with Disability. And one of those articles really clearly states that we, people with disabilities, have the right to choose where we want to live and who we live with. So I think at a policy level, we need to ensure that our obligations to the Convention on the Rights of People with Disabilities is met, and that when we're going and having sort of our assessments and going through the application processes to come SDA, that's at the forefront of any conversation. And I think first from that, one of the brilliant things that Tenet Voice does is ensuring that everything is designed with people with disability. It's a bit of a buzzword, this notion of co-design, but a lot of policy doesn't enshrine that notion of co-design, and we need to get back to putting people with disabilities at the centre of any policy decision. And look, there's always going to be tension around what the federal government needs and wants from the NDIS, but we at least need a conversation at a policy level with people with disabilities expressing their wants and desires as much as anything else.
3: I think there needs to be a lot more support for tenants in terms of making choices, because part of the model is there's something called the 10 plus 1 model, which means that in a group of apartments of 10 SDA tenants that you share some on-site supports. And it's really difficult for tenants to work out how you choose a provider together. I know that, you know, if my husband and I are choosing where we go for dinner, sometimes that takes half an hour of going back and forth just to solve a simple problem. But if you're asking 10 people with disabilities to choose a provider together, and some of the service provision is about very intimate supports, how do you actually support people with a disability to make the choices that they need to make? And there's not much that the NDIA has developed or the community has developed to help people make the choices that they need to share those kind of policy decisions together. So I think we need to develop a much more sophisticated framing of how people with a disability living in this model can actually make the choices that they need to live well together.
1: For people that may be listening who are in SDA or want to know more about SDA, how can they contact Tenant Voice?
3: So you can find us on our website, which is ypnh.org.au/tenantvoice, and you can get to us that way, or I'm happy to leave an email address that you can put in your show notes. So it's just lee@ypnh.org.au. So send us an email. We would love to hear what's going on in SDA properties, and for people that might want to move into an SDA property, because what we've found as we've kind of gone out and about in the world is that people who would be qualified to live in this new model of housing, which has been fantastic for most people, don't even know that it exists. So that might be people that have lived in legacy group home for their entire lives, for their adult lives. Or it might be people that don't have much access to a really great support worker that tells them that they could live in a different way of their choice. So we'd love to hear from anybody that lives in SDA what's working well, because we want the really great examples of what works well so that we can assist providers to implement that across all of SDA. What's not going so well, and if you've got trouble even getting SDA into your plan in the first place. So we would love to hear from people.
1: Lee and Tristram, thank you so much for joining us on Studio One. Now, Lee, before we go though, I hear that you have been running a very little interesting campaign called No Sweetie. So tell us a bit about that. It sounds like a lot of fun.
3: So what we hear and notice about the interaction between support workers and people with a disability is there's a lot of sweetie, honey, darling love that is kind of aimed at people with a disability in their day-to-day life from out there in the community, but from their providers as well. And it's not harmless, it's not benign, it's actually reinforcing an unhealthy power dynamic, particularly between the worker and the person with the disability. So we've decided to do something about it in a fun and lighthearted way, is that we've developed our No Sweetie campaign that started to open a conversation about why this language is just not okay for people with a disability. So we've got a whole bunch of T-shirts and stuff that you can print in your home to tell workers you're living in a sweetie-free zone, just to start moving that dynamic. Because if you're a person with a disability and you've got a support worker in your home, And for them to call you sweetie is a really unusual thing, because they're not going to call their CEO sweetie. They're not going to call the Prime Minister sweetie. So why is it okay to call the person with a disability who is your employer that affectionate name? It's a transaction. They're providing a service to you. It just does not belong in this area. So that's what we're doing. It is for everyone. One of our co-workers joined our team meeting the other day and said, oh, I just got champed. We all started to laugh. It was an interaction with, I think, somebody on public transport. Here you go, champ. It is that we just want to start challenging that language everywhere, because it's not kind. It's not benign. It's looking down on people with disabilities if they were children or pets. And we are really wanting people to push back and start actually saying, I'm not your sweetie, I'm not your love. But having our kind of fun campaign means that you can challenge it in a less threatening way, so that you can actually start having that conversation in the broader community.
1: So how can people learn more about the campaign or purchase the merch if they want?
3: Great. So you can jump on board nosweetie.org, and it's sweetie, SWEETIE, and have a look at our campaign and purchase. You can get a cap, you can get a t-shirt, you can get a bingo card for a bit of fun to actually start recording the amount of sweetie, honey, darling, love champs you cop in a single day. And we've got some signs that you can put in your property if you have workers in your home that says this is a sweetie free zone, so that the workers know that they're not to use that kind of language in your home. It's a really hard thing to shift culturally, but you've got to start somewhere, and this is a great way of doing it to make it lighthearted, I think.
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6: 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Thank you.

They were racing. Freedom! He was chasing.

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1: No. What's that?
0: It's the Bendigo Bank branch in Healesville. 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
1: Is that right?
0: Yeah. 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
1: I never knew that. 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
0: For sure. 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

My name's Travis from Larrakia Country, and I'm here to talk about the Reading Writing Hotline. It's a service that helps adults who can't read and write as well as they'd like to. The number is 1300 655 06. 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It's never too late to learn, and it's easier than you think. 1300 655 06. 1300 655 06. The Reading Writing Hotline.

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0: Hello? Is this on? Where did you come from? Hello?
1: G'day, it's Maddie here. Catch me this week for the Hot 30 with Maddie. I'll be counting down the hottest 30 tracks and shaking up the charts. Craig's got the biggest entertainment news. 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

0: Hi, I'm Cindy McLeish, your State Member of Parliament. As your voice in the Victorian Parliament, my job is to listen and work with you to ensure the Yarra Valley and the Upper Yarra remain a great place to live. We all know our roads have been seriously neglected and need a lot of work to be brought back up to scratch so that they are safe for drivers. Whether that's on the Warburton Highway, the Healesville-Kooyarrup Road or the Maroondah Highway, you can bet your bottom dollar that I will continue to push for better roads in this area. 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

0: 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Is this on? 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Hello?
1: G'day, it's Maddie here. Catch me this week for the Hot 30 with Maddie. I'll be counting down the hottest 30 tracks and shaking up the charts. 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

0: My daughter was obviously having a few problems. She was drinking a lot, but I knew there was something else going on. I tried to talk to her, but she wouldn't open up. So I told her about Kids Helpline, and she decided to give them a call.
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0: 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Is this on? Where did you come from? Hello?
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3: Responding to Donabewing Road in Warburton, report there of two patients. One patient's fallen from a push bike into a tree, believed to be unconscious. Second patient there with head injuries.
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2: Good morning, I'm Lee Harrison. The Federal Opposition says the Albanese government has failed to keep a lid on inflation and now homeowners are paying the price. The Reserve Bank has raised the official cash rate for the third time this year, rising 25 basis points to 4.35%. The government maintains the Iran war is to blame for high consumer prices, but Liberal leader Angus Taylor says inflation was a problem before the conflict.
3: Government spending is driving this. There's no doubt about that. This is homegrown inflation. It's coming from Canberra, and that's what's been driving interest rates up. It was already happening before the war in the Middle East, and the government, frankly, has run out of excuses.
2: The Prime Minister says the public will make up its own mind about whether Labor's broken key election promises. Federal government's expected to rein in the capital gains tax discount and negative gearing incentives as part of next week's budget. But ahead of last year's election, Anthony Albanese said he would not change the property tax breaks. Mr. Albanese maintains the government's preparing to deliver a responsible budget.
4: People will make their own mind up about the decisions that we have made, but we have made decisions across the board on savings. You'll see expenditures. You'll see us work through a budget that is consistent with Labor principles.
2: One Nation founder Pauline Hanson says she'll likely contest a lower house seat at the next federal election. The party's been uplifted by its surging popularity in the polls. Ms. Hanson says she's considering it.
5: Yeah, on the cards, I am considering it, and I'm not going to make a decision on it at this stage, and I'm just going to see how things unfold because it'll be another 2 years before the election.
2: The Royal Commission into Anti-Semitism has heard harrowing accounts from five Jewish mothers on day two of the inquiry. One parent revealing her child went to a costume party where other children joked about dressing up as the Bondi shooters or Hitler. Rena also gave evidence to the inquiry and says Jewish children should not feel targeted.
6: Now my children go to school with concrete bollards, making sure that no one's going to ram them with a car, with security fences, security guards. We're not asking for any special treatment. We just want to live like everyone else.
2: And Australians with an incurable blood cancer will soon have access to a breakthrough therapy in public hospitals for free. CAR T cell therapy will be offered to patients with multiple myeloma who don't respond to current treatments and relapse. This is Air News. The AFL has laid down a heavy sanction on Carlton over the handling of Elijah Hollands last month. Elijah Farfew reports.
7: Carlton's been handed a $75,000 fine following a review into Elijah Hollands' on-field mental health episode against Collingwood in round six. AFL boss Andrew Dillon says there was sufficient evidence that indicated the 24-year-old should have been removed from the field earlier than he was.
8: The delay in removing Elijah from the field resulted in an outcome that brought the game into disrepute.
7: Health and football operations boss Laura Kane says the league would introduce a number of measures to improve health and welfare governance standards, including appointing a full-time psychologist at all AFL and AFLW clubs.
9: There are lessons in this. The main one is that our duty of care must evolve.
7: Elijah Farfew, Melbourne.
2: To rugby league now, the Gold Coast Titans have been given a whack by their coach ahead of Friday night showdown with the Roosters. Centre AJ Brimson says Josh Hannay delivered his players some home truths after last week's heavy loss to Canberra.
10: You know, he just said he can cop losing, but not the effort that we showed, especially early in the game. He made a message about us as a group, and it only doesn't just affect us, it affects the whole staff and our fan base and the city.
2: And Australia's golfing hierarchy is allaying fears that Cam Smith may be lost to the sport as they give the major champion space to scramble through Liv's financial chaos. Australian Independent Radio News.
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12: Allow me to introduce myself. My name is Wile E. Coyote. Genius. I am not selling anything, nor am I working my way through college. And I am going to eat you for supper.

0: Australia. My name's Maddie, and for the next 3 hours, I'm going to be bringing you the hottest 30 songs in this country as voted by you. Now, I've got to start off this week by saying that I am coming to you direct from the studios of Sunbury FM 99.5 in the outer west of Melbourne. And I've got to say, the team here have been so welcoming and friendly. There is one new entry into the countdown this week, 17 Aussies in the countdown overall, which means we have hit 60% Aussie music. My future hit is from Josh Fawaz. He's done a cover of Like a Prayer. You are going to love it. Craig will be by with the entertainment news and the UK top five, and Trump attacks Kimmel, the TV and radio star that has sadly passed, and Harry Styles has slapped a ring on it. You can get your votes into the Hot 30 by emailing vote@hot30.au. My hit pick is brand new from Sergeant Slick. Well, it's actually not brand new. He released it a few years ago and it's making a comeback now. It's Sergeant Slick and the Pet Shop Boys, Always On My Mind, Recut. Also, Peter Reynolds will be by with the global number ones and the news wrap-up in LA Spins next hour. And Richard will be by with US Top 5. I'll have chart news and a ton more. All right, let's find out what you've been voting for.
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0: 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David Guetta, Teddy Swims and Tones and I with Gone.

0: One man, 30 hits, zero compromises. He's not here to play it safe. He's here to play them all. 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
11: Last week in the Hot 30 with Maddie, this song notched up week number 3 in the number 1 position. I'm talking Milky and Ozzy Pannell and their version of Just The Way You Are. You're on the Hot 30 with Maddie live from the studios of Sunbury FM 99.3 right around Australia.

0: Dropping down two spots this week in the Hot 30 with Maddie, it's Cat's Eye and Pinky Up. That song only entered the chart a week ago and it's already down two. Also in there, last week's number one, Milky and Pinnell, Just the Way You Are. They've spent 3 weeks in the number one position. Will they do it again? Well, it's up to your votes. We'll find out by the end of the show. Not too far away, Craig will be by with your entertainment news and tell you how Trump has attacked Kimmel. But this one is holding strong in the number 29 position. It's Aussie Sergeant Slick and his recut of the Bee Gees, Tragedy. You're on the Hot 30 with Maddie.
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4: 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I'm Camila Cabello.
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0: back to back there in the Hot 30 with Maddie, and that is Jolly on Petch, Saving My Love, dropping down two spots this week to number 28. Also in there, holding strong in the number 29 position, Sergeant Slick and his recut of the Bee Gees and their song Tragedy. Well, after this, a brand new entry into the countdown, but first, Craig is standing by with all your entertainment news.
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3: Hey everybody, this is Craig checking your entertainment news. The Australian media industry is mourning the loss of one of its most beloved voices, with broadcaster and entertainer James Valentine passing away at the age of 64 following a battle with esophageal cancer. Best known for hosting Afternoons on ABC Radio Sydney for more than two decades, Valentine also fronted The Afternoon Show, TVTV and narrated Come Dine With Me Australia. Beyond broadcasting, he was also a celebrated saxophonist who toured with The Models, Kate Sobrano and Jojo Zepp. Wedding bells could be ringing for Harry Styles and Zoe Kravitz, with reports the couple are engaged. The 32-year-old former One Direction singer and the 37-year-old Batman actress have reportedly shared the news with a small circle of friends, with Kravitz spotted showing off a huge diamond ring while kissing Styles in London. The notoriously private pair first went public with their romance 8 months ago after being spotted arm-in-arm in Rome. Neither has officially confirmed the engagement, but looks like Harry's finally found what makes you beautiful and put a ring on it. And the ABC network in America has confirmed it's standing by Jimmy Kimmel after his controversial expectant widow joke about US First Lady Melania Trump. The late-night host quipped during a parody segment that Melania had a glow like an expectant widow ahead of her 56th birthday and just days before an alleged assassination attempt on President Donald Trump at the White House correspondent dinner. Melania hit back, calling Kimmel's words corrosive and demanding ABC take a stand, while the president called for him to be fired. The network insiders say it's back to taping as usual, with no plans to suspend or cancel the show. That's it for the world of entertainment right now. I'll be back later on the Hot 30 with Maddie.
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0: This week to number 26, Disco Lines and Tinashe with No Broke Boys, that song, having spent 2 weeks in the number one position last year in the countdown, and brand new to the countdown, last week's former future hit, DLE, and Sing Double with Can't Get You Out of My Head. If you like it, you can vote for it. Vote at hot30.au. Not too far away in the Hot 30, I will have a flashback. We'll catch up with Craig for the UK Top 5, and my future hit from Josh Fawaz, Like a Prayer. He's an Aussie as well. He's coming up as well as the top 25 songs in this country as voted by you. You're on the Hot 30 with Maddie.
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4: Welcome back to the Hot 30 with Maddie, coming to you from the Sunbury Radio Studios in northwest of Melbourne. On the way for you in the next 30 minutes, a flashback to 2003 from the late great Avicii. I've also got Craig popping by with the UK Top 5 and my future hit from Josh Pawaz.

0: this week in the Hot 30 with Maddie from Josh for Waz. It's called Like a Prayer. If you like it, you can vote for it. Vote at hot30withmaddie.au. Also in there, down 14 spots from last week in the countdown to number 25, Bruno Mars and the Ulti Mix of I Just Might. Not too far away in the Hot 30, I've got a flashback to 2013. Right now, Craig is standing by with the UK Top 5.
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2: Craig here for this week's UK Top 5. There's been a Coachella-shaped shake-up on the chart this week. Off the back of his headline set, Justin Bieber lands two songs in the top five. First, Daisies leaps back into the top five at number five. Aussie Tame Impala's Dracula slips two spots to number four. Bieber strikes again at number three. Beauty and a Beat, his 2012 collab with Nicki Minaj, climbs back up to a brand new peak a full 14 years after release. After five consecutive weeks and 8 weeks in total at the summit, Sam Fender and Olivia Dean's Rain Me In has finally been toppled, sliding to number two. Olivia is currently busy with other things, though. She kicked off her global Art of Loving tour in Glasgow last week. And who's reined them in? Well, it's Olivia Rodrigo, back with a brand new track and straight in at number one with Drop Dead. It's her fourth UK chart topper, joining Driver's License, Good For You and Vampire, and it's the first taste of her upcoming third album, You Seem Pretty Sad For A Girl So In Love, due on June the 12th. That's the UK Top 5. Now back to the Hot 30 with Maddie, around us.

0: Week in the Hot 30 with Maddie, that is Jennifer Lopez and David Guetta with Save Me Tonight. Also in there, holding on to the number 24 position for its second week in a row, Taylor Swift and Opalite. That, of course, is the Sing Kings remix you've heard in the Hot 30 with Maddie. Not too far away, a flashback to 2013 from the late great Avicii. This one has dropped down three and out of the top 20 to number 22. It's Harry Styles and American Girls. You're on the Hot 30 with Maddie.
1: 22.

0: Remaining unchanged from last week in the countdown, David Guetta, Teddy Swims and Tones and I with Gone, Gone, Gone, holding strong in that number 21 position. Also in there, a flashback to 2013 with Avicii and his song Levels, and dropping down three spots to number 22, Harry Styles and American Girls. Well, around the corner in the Hot 30, we'll be catching up with Peter Reynolds for the global number ones and the news wrap-up in LA Spins, plus my hit pick from Sergeant Slick and the Pet Shop Boys, his Melbourne recut of Always On My Mind. But right around the corner, I've got an instant request for a Sunbury FM listener.
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4: Good morning, I'm Lee Harrison. Economists say the disruptions caused by the war in the Middle East will likely dissuade the Reserve Bank from future interest rate rises for now. The RBA has raised the official interest rate to 4.35% in a bid to try to dampen consumer prices. HSBC chief economist Paul Bloxham says supply chain disruptions are already starting to hamper economies around the world.
5: The downturn itself will start to disinflate the economy. The RBA won't want to, I don't think, lift interest rates once the unemployment rate starts rising a bit more quickly, and we think that's going to happen in the coming sort of months and quarters.
4: Australia's big four banks have already confirmed they'll be passing on the latest rate rise in full. Officials in the United States insist the ceasefire with Iran is not over despite attacks in the Strait of Hormuz. The key shipping lane has been at the centre of tensions, with officials in Tehran now vowing to take decisive action against vessels using routes not approved by Iran. US Defence Secretary Peter Hegseth says they're working to protect commercial shipping in the strait.
6: We prefer this to be a peaceful operation, but are locked and loaded to defend our people, our ships, our aircraft, and this mission without hesitation. To Iran, let innocent ships pass freely.
4: The Iranian Revolutionary Guard denies being involved in strikes which hit the UAE. The bioenergy industry wants to turn local organic waste into a mainstream fuel source to end our reliance on foreign fuel. Ash Saladini from Australian Sugar Manufacturers says a set minimum target would help the industry create more ethanol and biodiesel.
7: We actually make 400 million litres of what can be fuel-grade ethanol, and all you need is then to mix it into the petrol at the refinery. So we're currently doing it through the E10 that you see at your bowser. But what we're now suggesting is that we actually need a minimum mandate to actually make sure we use that 400 million litres.
4: In other news, the $45 billion inland rail linking Melbourne with Brisbane has been quietly shelved by the Albanese government. Labor says costs for the project had blown out, with $2 billion already spent. But priority now will be connecting Beveridge near Melbourne with Parkes by 2027. The World Health Organization says there may have been rare human-to-human transmission of the potentially deadly hantavirus on board a cruise ship. There are four Australians among the 149 people on board. And police in South Africa have winched a crocodile out of a river as they investigate if human remains inside the 500-kilo animal are that of a missing man swept into floodwater. This is Air News. Latrell Mitchell has ended his 18-month self-imposed media ban to sing the praises of a Rabbitohs teammate. Souths winger Campbell Graham will play his 150th NRL match on Saturday night against the Sharks. Mitchell using the milestone for an impromptu media conference.
8: It's a special occasion this week and I only want to talk on special occasions now, so it stretches that. Yeah, look, my thing is just Campbell's been a really good teammate to me for a very long time and I thought, you know, what better time to come out and have a yarn and, you know, it's a 150th game.
4: Fremantle players are backing themselves ahead of tomorrow night's Perth clash with Hawthorn. The Dockers have won 7 games in a row and sit second on the ladder, a spot above their opponents. Coach Justin Longmuir says there's no need to change the way Freo plays in big games.
9: Last year, we played our best footy against the better sides, so I don't feel like we need to go out there and prove anyone anything. It'll just be another indicator of where our footy's at, win, lose or draw.
4: And the Timberwolves have edged out the Spurs 104-102 in the opening game of their NBA Conference semi-final. The Knicks have thrashed the 76ers 137-98. Australian Independent Radio News.
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Hour number two, what does that mean? Well, it means I'm about to get stuck into the top 20 songs in this country as voted by you. I've got a request coming in just a couple of moments for a Sunbury FM listener. Peter Reynolds will be by with the global number ones and the news wrap-up in LA Spins. Plus, he's got the hit of the week, which is Olivia Rodrigo and her song Drop Dead. My hit pick is on the way from Sergeant Slick with the Pet Shop Boys. Always on my mind, it's his Melbourne recut. And don't forget, you can always catch up with the Hot 30 by going to hot30.au or following me on Facebook.

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5: If you're not aware, I'm using the studios of Sunbury Radio 99.3 in northwest Melbourne. And I've got to say g'day to Alicia, who requested this song. It's the Goo Goo Dolls and...

0: moving up six spots this week in the Hot 30 with Maddie, Tristan Black featuring Bianca. It was a former future hit, now at number 20 and still on the way up, Wildfire. Also in there, going out to Alicia, who listens to Sunbury FM and works at Sunbury FM. Just letting you know, they twisted my arm. The Goo Goo Dolls and Steve Aoki and Iris. Not too far away in the Hot 30, we'll be catching up with Peter Reynolds and LA Spins. This one is up one. It's our very own Jean-Luc with Nick J, When Love Takes Over.
1: Number 19. It's

0: dropping down one spot this week in the Hot 30 with Maddie, Taylor Swift and The Fate of Ophelia. That song having spent 2 weeks in the number one position. Also in there, up one to number 19, John Luke and Nick J, When Love Takes Over. Well, it's time to catch up with Peter Reynolds. He's in the LA studios of the Hot 30 with LA Spins.
1: Hi, I'm Peter Reynolds, and this is LA Spins, the weekly entertainment show on everything that's hot in LA and Hollywood.
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1: Snapstock jumped on plans to lay off up to 16% of its workforce, citing AI as the reason. Uber announced they will pick up customer returns for retail purchases made on Uber Eats, like Best Buy and Dick's Sporting Goods. Google will now let users connect their photos to the Gemini chatbot and Nano Banana. Dozens of Chinese-made humanoid robots whizzed past human runners in a half-marathon race in Beijing. Let that sink in.
3: And now, this week's number ones.
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5: The new Michael Jackson biopic, Michael, is tops of the box office.
4: The number one album.
5: Ella Langley's Dandelion is the best-selling album for the second week.
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5: Strangers by Bell Burton continues to be the top nonfiction book.
1: Olivia Rodrigo is back with her third studio album, You Seem Pretty Sad, for A Girl So In Love, coming June 12th. She also made an unannounced appearance at Coachella's Weekend 2 alongside Addison Rae. The 23-year-old Grammy winner was in a two-year relationship with actor Lewis Partridge, but they broke up last December. Rodrigo's friends were stunned when she told them they broke up because the couple seemed so close and so happy. The good news is that breakup provided lots of inspiration for the new album, like this first single, which we love. Here's Olivia Rodrigo with the Song of the Week.

0: was Olivia Rodrigo with the song of the week, Drop Dead. LA Spins is available on all music and podcast platforms. That's LA Spins, you know, with a Z. And that's what's happening in LA and Hollywood. For LA Spins, I'm Peter Reynolds. So long from the City of Angels. Now back to the Hot 30 with Maddie.
1: Number 17.

flowers bloom, you quiet in the loudest room. I was dancing, I heard the loudest whispers, never made it true. You were looking for an answer while I was looking for you. Yeah, you were dancing.

0: strong in the number 16 position this week in the Hot 30 with Maddie Kelly, Holiday and Dancing Too. I've got to admit, I'm a big fan of that song, but I also love his work with Peking Duck as well. Also in there, up one, another Aussie, Sonny Federa and Crystal with Loving You in at number 17. Right around the corner in the Hot 30, my hit pick from Sergeant Slick and the Pet Shop Boys, Always On My Mind. It's his Melbourne recut, but up next, I've got the top 15 songs in this country that have been voted in by you.
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4: 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Coming up,

0: From Sergeant Slick and the Pet Shop Boys, always on my mind. It's his Melbourne recut. Apparently he released it a couple of years ago, but it's just gaining traction right now. And this one has dropped down three spots from last week in the countdown. It's Alex Warren and Fever Dream. You're on the Hot 30 with Maddie.
1: Number 15.

0: tune All I Really Want, the River Star remix. That song, having spent 5 weeks in the number one posse this year in the Hot 30 with Maddie. Also in there, down three to number 15, Alex Warren and the Ulti remix of Fever Dream. If there's a song you want to hear on the Hot 30, well, it's so easy. Vote at hot30.au. Well, it's time for my hit pick for this week from Sergeant Slick and the Pet Shop Boys. Always on my mind, it's Sergeant Slick's Melbourne Recut.
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9 spots this week in the countdown, and it is not the biggest mover either. It's Caitlin Aragon and Haven making a comeback with I Run. Also in there, my hit pick for this week in the countdown, Sergeant Slick and the Pet Shop Boys, Always On My Mind. It's his Melbourne recut. Now, apparently he released it a few years ago, and it started gaining traction now. I like the way he's remixed the White Label into something brand new. Not too far

0: dropping down three spots this week in the Hot 30 with Maddie to number 11, Pink Pantheress and Zara Larsson with Stateside. Also in there, the song that was number one 4 years ago today, Chisap and Mason Watts to the Moon and Back. Dropping down two this week to number 12, Fisher and Rain. Around the corner in the Hot 30, I'll be catching up with Craig with more entertainment news. Richard Tucker will be by with the US Top 5. But up next, I've got an instant request for a Far North Queensland listener from Cool FM.
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4: Good morning, I'm Lee Harrison. Australia's big four banks have announced they'll pass the latest interest rise on to customers. The official cash rate has jumped 25 basis points to 4.35%. Westpac, CBA, NAB and ANZ will apply the increase to variable home loans. Meanwhile, interest rate rises and cost of living pressures are pushing more young Australians away from the housing market and into investing their cash. The number of 18 to 24-year-olds using the Raise investment platform has gone up 26% in the last 12 months. The average Gen Z user is investing $367 a month, almost double last year's figure. CEO Brendan Malone says a lot of young people feel the dream of saving for a house deposit isn't worth chasing.
5: There's been a 7% increase in deposits, with the average monthly contribution raising to about $300. So people are actually making the conscious decision to save more. And we're quite happy about that with Impact because it isn't reckless investing, it's rational behaviour.
4: The federal government has halted plans for the Melbourne to Brisbane Inland Rail Link. Gabriel Hodson explains.
6: There are fears Australia's ambitious inland rail project may never be finished. The final stages of the freight link from Parkes to near Brisbane have been put on ice after warnings that the cost of the entire 1700K line would blow out to $45 billion and take until at least 2036 to finish. That's more than five times the Turnbull government's cost estimate almost a decade ago. SMHTH says the federal government is now focused on getting the southern half done to the outer Melbourne suburb of Beveridge. The project's been long awaited. A uniform gauge line linking the three states and even South Australia was first proposed in 1889. Gabriel Hodson reporting.
4: The US Secretary of State has declared Operation Epic Fury in Iran is over. Iranian officials are vowing to take decisive action against vessels navigating the Strait of Hormuz using routes they haven't approved. The key shipping lane remains the focus of the operations. Marco Rubio says the current Project Freedom is purely a defensive operation.
7: What that means is very simple. There's no shooting unless we're shot at first. Okay, we're not attacking them. We're not. But if they're attacking us or they're attacking a ship, you need to respond to that. You're not going to let some fast boat come up on a ship and shoot it up.
4: In other news, the federal government's trying to increase Australia's ability to prevent young people from being radicalised online. The government will provide $74 million over 2 years to set up the Counter-Terrorism Online Centre. And the World Health Organization says it suspects there's been human-to-human transmission of the Hanta virus on a cruise ship in the Atlantic. Four Australians are among those stuck on the ship as health authorities assess a suspected outbreak of the deadly virus. This is Air News. The AFL has fined Carlton $75,000 over its handling of Elijah Hollins as he suffered a mid-match mental health episode. League Chief Andrew Dillon says the findings of an investigation relate to the club's processes, not any individual.
8: There were sufficient visual cues, performance data during the match, and an understanding of Elijah's individual circumstances to indicate that he should have been removed from play earlier than he was. We also determined that the delay in removing Elijah from the field resulted in an outcome that brought the game into disrepute.
4: To rugby league now, and Dolphins star Hamiso Tubuai-Fidau isn't fussed about where he plays for Queensland, only that he gets the call-up. The versatile Maroon lined up at centre, wing and fullback during last year's State of Origin series. The Hammer says he prefers centre, but will happily bounce around again if coach Billy Slater comes knocking.
9: Hopefully I do get that call and make that squad. And, yeah, wherever Billy wants me, I played all three positions last year. And, just wherever he needs me, I think I can go out there and do a job for the state as well.
4: Arsenal's booked a place in the Champions League final after a 1-0 win over Atletico Madrid in the second leg of their semi-final. They progress on aggregate 2-1. And the Chennai Super Kings have downed the Delhi Capitals in the Indian Premier League. Australian Independent Radio News.
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0: Welcome back to the Hot 30 with Maddie. Hour number three. What does that mean? Well, it means I've got the top 10 songs in this country that have been voted in by you. I've got an instant request coming for a Far North Queensland listener in just a couple of moments. More entertainment news with Craig Smith before he goes on assignment for the rest of May. And he's got good news for an Aussie actor. And Tay-Tay is taking on AI with her very own cease and desist. Plus, the news of the biggest movie this year, one I cannot wait to see myself. Richard from Tucker 56 Radio will be by with the US Top 5. If you miss an episode of the Hot 30, well, don't stress. 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All right, let's find out what you've been voting for this hour in the Hot 30 with Maddie.
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0: 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This one's going out to Steffi. She listens to Cool FM in Innisfail in Far North Queensland, and she wants to hear a classic song out of 2001. It's Planet Funk and Chase the Sun. 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
7: The Hot 30. So, I guess you've got nothing better to do either.

dropping down 10 spots this week on the Hot 30 with Maddie. It's Zoe Bardwey with Nick J, Release Me 26, in at number 10. Also going out to Steffi, who listens to Cool FM in far north Queensland, Planet Funk and Chase the Sun out of the year 2001. Craig is not too far away with the entertainment news, and he'll tell you all about Tay-Tay's AI Cease and Desist. This one, however, has moved up 6 spots. It's Bebe Rexha and the Ultimix of New Religion. You're on the

0: dropping down 6 spots this week in the Hot 30 with Maddie to number 8. It's Tame Impala and Jenny with Dracula. I'll tell you what, infusing that with Jenny has relaunched that song back into the charts globally. Also, moving up 6 to number 9, Bebe Rexha and New Religion. That was the Ultimix you've heard in the Hot 30. Well, Craig is standing by to tell you all about the biggest movie that is coming out this year.
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3: Hey, it's Craig back with more entertainment news. Jurassic Park star Sam Neill has revealed he's now cancer-free 4 years after being diagnosed with stage 3 blood cancer. The 78-year-old New Zealand actor said the chemotherapy had initially kept him alive, but eventually stopped working, leaving him fearing the worst. Neill then underwent groundbreaking CAR T cell therapy, which trains the immune system to recognise and destroy cancer cells. Recent scans confirmed there is no cancer left in the body, with the actor describing the result as extraordinary. Well, Taylor Swift is taking on artificial intelligence, filing trademark applications to protect her voice and image from deepfakes and scams. The pop superstar has lodged paperwork with the US Patent and Trademark Office covering 2 audio recordings of her voice and 1 image of her performing on stage. Swift has been the target of numerous AI fakes in recent years, including phony clips promoting cookware and even manipulated photos shared by US President Donald Trump, suggesting she backed his candidacy. If successful, the trademarks could allow her to challenge imitations that are confusingly similar to the real thing. Looks like the next bad blood feud could be Taylor versus the algorithms. And Ted Lasso fans, mark the calendar and believe. The 4th season of the hit comedy will return on August the 5th, with the first trailer just dropping. This time, Ted and the Richmond crew turn their attention to coaching a woman's second division team, with Jason Sudeikis, Hannah Waddingham and Brett Goldstein all back in the mix. And in cinemas, Wile E. Coyote is finally getting his day in court. Coyote vs. Acme, the long-shelved, half-animated, half-live-action film, has been rescued from development hell and will hit Australian cinemas on August 28th, with Will Forte and John Cena leading the charge. Beep, beep. Let's wrap the entertainment news. We'll be off on assignment for the rest of May, so we'll see.

0: 9:30 with Maddie. Vassy has moved up 7 spots with Mind Electric and On Me in at number 6. Also in there, up 2 this week to number 7, Somba and Homewrecker. That is the Ultimix you've heard in the Hot 30 with Maddie. Around the corner, we are going to get stuck into the pointy end of the countdown with the top 5 songs. Also, Richard Tucker will be by with the US top 5, and I'm going to try to dig up a really cool flashback. It's all up next. You're on the Hot 30 with Maddie right around Australia.
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3: 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Hi, this is Todd from Dragon. Are you old enough? Yarra Valley FM.

way for you in the next 30 minutes. I'm going to take you back to 1997 when a country song was remixed by House Traffic. You'll find out what that is in about 25 minutes. Richard Tucker will be by with the US Top 5, and this one is up too. It's a song that just does not leave the countdown. It's Olivia Dean and Man I Need. This is the Ulti Mix. You're on the

0: 10 spots to number 4, Fisher and Tones and I have teamed up to give you a favour. That is the name of the song. Also up 2 this week to number 5, Olivia Dean and Man I Need, the song that spent 12 weeks non-consecutively in the number 1 position. Well, it's time to catch up with Richard Tucker. He's got your US Top 5.
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1: 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Time for the US Top 5. At number 5 this week is Ella Langley with Be Her. The country singer made a splash at Stagecoach 2026, performing solo for the first time. In at number 4 is Man I Need from Olivia Dean. All 23 songs from the singer played during her blockbuster 2026 tour premiere in Scotland. Bruno Mars with I Just Might comes in at number 3 on this week's U.S. Top 5. The singer brought funk perfection to his first Atlanta tour stop in nearly 10 years. Ella Langley with her second song in the U.S. Top 5, Choosing Texas, drops from number 1 to number 2. The new number one song this week debuts at the top spot. Olivia Rodrigo is back with Drop Dead. The 23-year-old singer is the first performer to have lead singles of her first 3 albums to debut at number 1 on the Billboard Hot 100. 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

where you are. That song having spent 3 weeks in the number one position. Also, holding strong for a third week in a row. Sonny Federa, DOD and Poppy Bascombe and Think About Us. Well, there's one song left in the countdown, but this one came out in 1997. It's a remix of a country song. It's House Traffic, Every Day of My Life.

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3: Good morning, I'm Lee Harrison. Australia's ability to prevent young people from being radicalised online is being bolstered. Sarah Wiedersheim reports.
4: Violent extremists are increasingly being radicalised online with private chat groups and gaming platforms used to recruit vulnerable young people. To combat the fast-moving threat, the Albanese government will provide $74 million over 2 years to set up the Counterterrorism Online Centre. Its establishment will enable specialist AFP and ASIO investigators to monitor high-risk online spaces and assess credible threats. Home Affairs Minister Tony Burke is urging anyone who sees something online that raises concern to contact the National Security Hotline. Sarah Wiedersheim reporting.
3: The opposition leader is accusing the government of failing to rein in wasteful spending after the Reserve Bank hiked interest rates for a third consecutive time. Angus Taylor says it's a hammer blow to households.
5: Problem is the government spending is out of control. They've belatedly realised that the NDIS is unsustainable. We've been saying that for years. They're spending money on green hydrogen projects that are going nowhere, power lines through some of the best agricultural country in Australia that is costing us billions.
3: Sales of some of the country's most popular diesel utes and four-wheel drives have fallen sharply. The continued spike in fuel prices driven by the conflict in the Middle East appears to be behind the drop. About one in six cars sold last month were fully electric models. The US Secretary of State says the offensive stage of the war with Iran is over. Marcus Rubio says officials are now focusing on ensuring ships can move freely in the Strait of Hormuz, while Tehran maintains it'll take action against any vessels travelling in the shipping lane without approval. Former Pentagon advisor Jasmine El-Gamal says the United States is getting increasingly frustrated about the length of the war.
6: They obviously did not expect this to last so long, and they didn't expect to have such a hard time trying to figure out how to negotiate with Iran, how to reopen the strait. And meanwhile, more and more pressure is piling on them.
3: Researchers at James Cook University are looking for volunteers to test whether a mindfulness program can improve the lives of people living with diabetes. The condition is often linked to anxiety and depression, which can lead to patients having high levels of chronic stress and neglecting self-care. Dr. Wendy Lai says the study aims to relieve these symptoms.
7: For people with diabetes, management of the symptoms and also sugar intake is quite stressful. So we hope through the mindfulness intervention, it will help people to reduce the stress and also other symptoms.
3: And fans of the beloved Aussie animation Bluey can now secure a new coin collection at Australia Post. The Royal Australian Mint partnered with BBC Studios to design the limited edition $2 coin designs, which feature illustrations of popular characters and scenes of episodes. This is Air News. The AFL has laid down a heavy sanction on Carlton over the handling of Elijah Hollands last month. Elijah Farfew reports.
8: Carlton's been handed a $75,000 fine following a review into Elijah Hollands' on-field mental health episode against Collingwood in round six. AFL boss Andrew Dillon says there was sufficient evidence that indicated the 24-year-old should have been removed from the field earlier than he was.
9: The delay in removing Elijah from the field resulted in an outcome that brought the game into disrepute.
8: Health and football operations boss Laura Kane says the league would introduce a number of measures to improve health and welfare governance standards, including appointing a full-time psychologist at all AFL and AFLW clubs.
10: There are lessons in this. The main one is that our duty of care must evolve.
8: Elijah Farfew, Melbourne.
3: To rugby league now, the Gold Coast Titans have been given a whack by their coach ahead of Friday night's showdown with the Roosters. Centre AJ Brimson says Josh Hannay delivered his players some home truths after last week's heavy loss to Canberra.
11: You know, he just said he can cop losing, but not the effort that we showed, especially early in the game. He made a message about us as a group, and it only doesn't just affect us, it affects the whole staff and our fan base and the city.
3: And Australia's golfing hierarchy is allaying fears that Cam Smith may be lost to the sport as they give the major champion space to scramble through LIV's financial chaos. Australian Independent Radio News.
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1: Hi, I'm Cindy McLeish, your State Member of Parliament. As your voice in the Victorian Parliament, my job is to listen and work with you to ensure the Yarra Valley and the Upper Yarra remain a great place to live. We all know our roads have been seriously neglected and need a lot of work to be brought back up to scratch so that they are safe for drivers. Whether that's on the Warburton Highway, the Healesville-Kooyarrup Road or the Maroondah Highway, you can bet your bottom dollar that I will continue to push for better roads in this area. 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
4: Hello there, I'm Sean Bindley. US Secretary of State Marco Rubio says combat operations against Iran are over, arguing the US is now fully focused on ensuring safe passage for ships in the Strait of Hormuz. It comes as the US and Iran continue to trade fire, despite reassurances from the Trump administration that the ceasefire is still in effect. Nick Harper reports from Washington.
5: US Secretary of State Marco Rubio said that the current US operation, safely helping vessels through the Strait of Hormuz, has nothing to do with its previous military operation. He said that that was now over. He also talked about the US naval blockade, which remains in place on Iranian ports. That, he said, had shut off 90% of Iran's trade, meaning that the country is losing $500 million a day in lost revenue. Rubio said it was time for Iran to make a sensible choice and come back to the negotiating table. Donald Trump earlier said it was time for Tehran to wave the white flag of surrender. For now, the ceasefire remains in place, but both sides seem to be hardening in their position. I'm Nick Harper in Washington.
4: The Reserve Bank is warning governments at all levels that extra spending in their budgets will make it harder to reduce surging inflation. The RBA has lifted the official cash rate for a third consecutive month to 4.3%.